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Happy hump day, everybody. Hope you guys are all doing well. 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
0: All right, let's take a look at that wave on forecast for tonight. Partly cloudy skies, low around 75. Tomorrow, chance of showers, midday, mostly sunny, high near 86. Tomorrow night, partly cloudy, low around 76. And for your Friday, chance of showers in the afternoon, mostly sunny, high near 87. Watch out for a coastal flood advisory until 9 o'clock tonight. Let's get back into more nonstop classic rock. We got some Foreigner, Van Halen, Pat Benatar, The Cult. 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

0: 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Wave 104.1, Scary K, on a Wednesday night. I got to see The Cult with Billy Idol. 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

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How about some BTO doing TCB? 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

0: 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And you're home for the TNA Morning Show with Tommy and Beth. Wave 104.1, Scary K, on a Wednesday night. And this Friday is 9/11. And join us for the 14th annual 9/11 Memorial Ride. It's all happening this Friday, September 11th, at the Myrtle Beach Harley Davidson, 4710 South Kings Highway. Registration will be between 9 a.m. and 11 a.m. $15 a rider, $5 a passenger. 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Then a police-escorted ride at noon. And there's going to be an after-party at Cali Baker's from 1 to 4 p.m. Food, King Tide Band, prizes. 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
12: All right, let's take a look at that Wave 104 forecast for tonight. Partly cloudy skies, low around 75. Tomorrow, we are looking at mostly sunny skies, high near 86. Slight chance of a pop-up shower midday. Tomorrow night, partly cloudy, low around 76. And for your Friday, mostly sunny, high near 87. Slight chance of a pop-up shower in the afternoon. And that coastal flood advisory is in effect till 9 o'clock tonight. So be careful if you're near the coast. Could be a little bit of flooding. All right, let's get back into it. We got Bad Company, Police, Billy Idol, Cars. Here's Zeppelin. 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

0: Cars, my best friend's girl on the Grand Strands, classic rock, and you're home for the TNA Morning Show with Tommy and Beth. Wave 104.1, Scary K, on a Wednesday night. Happy hump day, everybody. Looking for something fun to do next Tuesday night? 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Yes, it's back. 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

0: Hendrix, All Along the Watchtower, covering Dylan on the Grand Strands Classic Rock, and you're home with the TNA Morning Show with Tommy and Beth. Wave 104.1, Scary K, on a Wednesday night. And don't forget to take a break with Charlie Steele every weekday afternoon. I know you guys work hard each and every day, and you deserve to take a little break in the afternoon. 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Today on the 420 break, he played New World Man from Rush off their Signals album, which came out on this day back in 1982. 420 breaks all brought to you by the Vape Republic. They have shops in Loris, Longs, Little River, and Chadburn, home of the THC-infused slushy. 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
0: All right, let's take a look at that Wave 1 forecast for tonight. Partly cloudy skies, low around 75. Tomorrow, mostly sunny, high near 86. Slight chance of a pop-up shower midday. Tomorrow night, partly cloudy, low around 76. And for your Friday, mostly sunny, high near 87. Chance of a pop-up shower in the afternoon. Let's get back into it. We got Mellencamp, Steve Miliband, Nirvana, Joe Walsh. Here's Whitesnake. Here I go again. Wave 104.1.

0: Joe Walsh, Rocky Mountain Way on the Grand Strands. 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

0: Ramones, I Want to Be Sedated on the Grand Strands. 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Wave 104.1, Scary K on a Wednesday evening. I got to see Ramones twice. My brother was a big fan of this guy, James Taylor, and it's the Last Chance ticket giveaway. 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
14: All right, let's take a last look at that wave on a forecast. For tonight, partly cloudy skies, low around 75. Tomorrow, mostly sunny, high near 86, a slight chance of a pop-up shower. Midday tomorrow night, partly cloudy, low around 76. And for your Friday, mostly sunny, high near 87, slight chance of a pop-up shower in the afternoon. Let's get back into it. We got the Guess Who, Rush, AC/DC, Aerosmith. Here's Ozzy. Mama, I'm coming home. Wave 104.1.

Guess who? No sugar tonight. New Mother Nature on the Grand Strands. Classic rock. And you're home for the TNA Morning Show with Tommy and Beth. Wave 104.1. How about some Rush? Tom Sawyer.

0: Aerosmith, What It Takes, off the Pump album on the Grand Strands, classic rock. And you're home for the TNA Morning Show with Tommy and Beth, Wave 104.1. I got to see Aerosmith on that tour and a few others. They were always fantastic in concert. And this weekend, it's a Text to Win weekend, kicking off this Friday at 3 p.m. with Charlie Steele. Listen all weekend for your chance to score a pair of tickets to go see John Fogerty and Steve Winwood. They're calling it the Celebrating Two Legends with the Legacy Tour. 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I'm out of here. 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
2: Keep in mind, we're not therapists or psychologists. 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

0: My boyfriend just got back from a business trip. He went to a Hooters near his hotel 3 times over the course of 5 days.
1: That's not okay.
0: I'm outraged.
1: Actually, they have really good sangria, so I don't blame him.
0: Yeah, right? You know, you need... You have a serious
1: problem.
0: And wings. Problem.
1: They have nice wings, too.
0: Am I wrong for accusing him of virtually cheating?
1: You need to look at those receipts and see if it's the same server on all 3 receipts. If her name is Jennifer for all 3 receipts, then you know, yes, he was cheating.
0: But if it's Lisa on all those receipts, she's a cyclops, so wouldn't worry about that. No.
2: 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Got Axelrod?
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1: When you date somebody and you date someone long enough, you know, conversations come up where you make the decision that maybe you want to live together. 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
4: Good morning, everybody. It is the TNA Show. Tommy and Beth. Beth, good morning to you.
5: Good morning.
4: How late did you stay up last night watching the first NFL game of the season?
5: Well, I stayed up till 10 because I wanted to see how my bet was going to do, and I'm doing good so far.
4: Well, I mean, what bet is that?
5: Our bet.
4: Oh, you're talking about the Pro Football Challenge.
5: Yes. Yeah,
4: we're tied still, basically, for our purposes. Did no good. I was worried about it at first.
5: I was too, actually.
4: Yeah.
5: And I thought to myself, oh man, I should have gone with my gut because, you know, even though I said that they're going to, you know, the Seahawks were going to play their heart out because they're impressing the new owners, yesterday something told me you got to change your answer, but I didn't change my answer.
4: Oh yeah, yeah. You got to go with your initial gut, man. You can't go waffling. If it was an easy pick at first and then all of a sudden you go, oh, you know, usually that pick is wrong. The first one was right, but nobody had on their bingo card, though. Sam Darnold going out in the very first offensive series. Didn't see that coming.
5: No.
4: When you made your bet. Had you known there was no Sam Darnold, then you probably would have gone with the Patriots. And as soon as he went out, the Patriots started to get a little momentum. I was like, man, the Patriots are going to win this one now. This is crazy.
5: Yeah.
4: But, you know, final score, not a terribly exciting game if you like tons of offense. But with the final score 13-10, Seahawks eke by the Patriots. I'll have to say this. Patriots look like they've got a squad together, man.
5: Yeah. Well, so, you know, I was reading yesterday that the Seahawks are possibly, like they're saying Seahawks are second or third possibility of winning the Super Bowl. So now I'm wondering if they're even in the possibility of winning the Super Bowl because they did not look that great yesterday against the Patriots. And the Patriots aren't that great either right now.
4: Well, Drew Locke is out. Their starting quarterback is out in the very first quarter. So the guy who's had all the reps with all the ones on the wide receivers and all that is gone. Now you got the number two who gets a few here and there. He's following along when the playbook comes out. He studies it, but he's not getting the reps. So he's just not in rhythm.
5: But the backup should be just as good as the first stringer.
4: It's it doesn't always work that way. He's going, you have to get some reps and just get in sync and rhythm. It takes a little bit of time to do that. So, it was a little insane last night. Sucks if you're a Drew Locke owner in fantasy. Not too much pay dirt in the fantasy world throughout the entire game, unless you are the owner of Jackson Smith and Jigba with 26 fantasy points last night. 26.
5: So, let's say you chose the person who no longer can play because they're injured. What are you going to do for the rest of the season? You can't do anything but bench that guy, right?
4: You can put him on. Some leagues allow you to have injured reserve. You can hold that guy if the hopes are that he comes back during the season and he's a good enough player. But then you just get another player that's available that hasn't been picked yet in that position.
5: Oh, God.
4: Maybe you have one stored on the bench that you have as a backup for just that purpose because, you know, with football, it's not if you get injured, it's when. You know, somebody's going to get hurt. They all get banged up over the course of the season. So you have a contingency plan if that dude gets hurt. But nobody had a thought about him getting hurt in the first series. That's rough.
5: That is bad. That is really bad.
4: So that's unfortunate. Yeah. So Jackson Smith and Jigba, 26.2 points. Ramondre Stevenson with 14. The Seahawks D ended up getting 14. Drew Locke with the Seahawks pulled in 12.78, and then Drake May with 9 points. Everyone else under 10 points in fantasy world. Those are the only, 1, 2, 3, 4 guys over 10 points.
5: And how are you doing so far in your fantasy leagues?
4: Well, not great. I had Drake May and in one of my leagues, and he got 9.8 points. So nothing crazy. Mm. So about 10 points shy of what I needed for him. But he's the only guy I've had that's played so far, you know, because we got just one game out. We got another game coming up tonight. Look out.
5: I know, and it's going to be a bad game for the Niners.
4: I did, like, last night when it's about time for the game to come on, and the wife's down there watching something. I was like, hey, we had to understand, and, you know, it's, when the game comes on, she's like, oh, man, all right. So I put the game on, and then everybody came downstairs to watch the first kick of the NFL season. So that was kind of cool. We were all watching it together.
5: Yeah. I mean, it was a big game, so you had to, right?
4: Yep. Super exciting. It was almost kind of that those Super Bowl vibes in the very beginning, because it's like, man, it's actually happening. NFL football, a real game. So it was pretty exciting in the first half, and then immediately it seemed like a gridlock game for a while.
5: So I didn't catch the very, very beginning. Did you see the tribute guitar solo for 9/11? It was a 9/11 tribute.
4: Well, I saw him doing the national anthem.
5: Mike McCready of Pearl Jam gets up there, does that national anthem. Actually, I have audio if you want to hear. I haven't heard. This will be my first time hearing it.
4: All right. I don't know if we can roll through the whole thing.
5: Okay.

0: love it. Yeah. I mean, it reminds me of Jimi Hendrix all over again.
1: Yeah, I mean, it's been done, you know, a million times by guitar players now, but, yeah, Jimmy, the first one to do it on electric guitar, that sounds, you know, sounded amazing. But this guy's version, pretty good too.
0: Yeah. I think the whole band should have been out there though, because they're all from Seattle. Put Pearl Jam, the whole band out there, and get Hart out there. Get all the Seattle people out there.
1: Yeah, like everybody pile up and play this one song that has one part.
0: Yes. Wouldn't that have been good?
1: Sounds like a lot going on. Yeah, but he killed it, man. Crushed it. You know, and just think about how long this guy's been playing guitar. You know, well before Pearl Jam, you know, this guy at some point in his garage or his room picking it up, you know, decades and decades ago. And how little thought went into, like, as he's playing, like, his fingers just know where to go. He doesn't even have to go, all right, I got to do this, I got to do that, I got to do this. Like, it's just
0: muscle memory.
1: Muscle right off the top of the head, just bang. And how cool that's got to be. So anyway, all right, well, let's get rolling, man. We'll take a break. The early edition of the Entertainment Report coming up here in just a little bit. Tickets, I believe we have some tickets.
0: We have a lot of tickets.
1: Oh, we do?
0: So, yeah, it's going to be like, do you want a pair? You get a pair.
1: A lot of tickets to one or two artists, or do we have a lot of different variety of artists?
0: We have quite a few for James Taylor, and this weekend. That's why we got to give as many pairs as possible.
1: All right, we'll do a pop up day, man. We'll just do pop ups every hour.
0: Okay, that sounds like a plan.
1: So for James Taylor, and then James Taylor.
0: Oh, we have Steve Winwood and John Fogerty, James Taylor's this Sunday in Charlotte.
1: All right, cool. All right, so we'll have those tickets for you. Give you pop-ups all morning long for James Taylor. You go by and tell him Carly Simon says you're a scurvy bitch.
0: Yes, James Taylor. He is.
1: So we'll get to that and the Entertainment Report coming up next.
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3: 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Very first look at traffic on this Thursday morning, and we are accident-free in both Horry and Georgetown County. Look for a disabled vehicle on Highway 31 southbound, just north of Highway 501. If you see an accident or have traffic news we need to know about, pull over and text us at 843-626-WAVE. That's 843-626-9283. 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
0: Your Wave 104 forecast, humid and sunny today. We may see a thunderstorm in the late afternoon. A high of 87 this evening, a low of 76.
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1: Sydney Sweeney's doing something not completely unheard of. I feel like this is her new brand, but we'll get to it.
2: All right.
1: We are going to start out with the news about Rick Springfield. Now, Rick Springfield said something that I never knew. I think this might be the first time he opened up on a podcast. He was talking to Joe Rogan all about how he was performing in Vietnam. You know, he said when he was performing in Vietnam, him and his bandmates, they thought they were making money, but in reality, they spent everything at the PX. So they didn't make any money, but they were out there, you know, supporting our troops. And he mentioned there was a point in time when they asked him to get involved in the fight. Here he is discussing what he did in Vietnam.
3: Radio came in, was seeing movement over here, check for friendlies. And they said, no friendlies there. They said, hey, you want to throw some mortars down the tube? And it was John Wayne time, you know. I mean, I, as a young kid, I didn't really understand what I was doing. I said, oh yeah, let's fire a gun, you know. So I threw the mortars down, about five or six mortars, which I could have easily lost a hand, you know. I mean, you kind of, that kind of thing.

0: And they came in the next morning and said one of them had hit a VC.
1: Wow. How long?
2: And then, you know, it stuck with him all these years, and it's actually affected him. He just can't believe he took somebody's life down there. But I was thinking to myself, don't you need training to do that kind of engagement? Don't you need training to do a mortar? I feel like you do, right?
3: To do a mortar?
2: Well, to not do it, but to, like, load it up and...
3: One would have to know the procedures, yes.
2: I mean, I don't think I would put just some random person on and say, go for it. Let's see where you go with that.
3: I mean, I feel like I could operate one. I don't know if I could operate one accurately. There's a lot of dialing in terms of just, you know, range and, you know, targeting. I wouldn't be able to do that very well because I just never did it.
2: Yeah.
3: But, you know, the mortar is just kind of, you know, activated by the weight of itself falling down the tube. It hits the primer. The primer, you know, launches it out of the tube.
2: And so, you know, finding out.
3: Not like shipping them and, you know, and all the little things that, you know, the tidy details I would have no idea about.
2: Yeah. I mean, he did the whole thing. They let him do the whole thing with it. And he admitted that he knew he killed somebody and it's affected him all these years. This is the first time I've ever heard this story. How about you?
3: I had no idea Rick Springfield was in a veteran, B, in the Vietnam War.
2: No, he wasn't a veteran. Oh. He was out there performing for the veterans, and they said, hey, do you want to, you know, jump in on this, even though he's never had any training?
3: Oh, sorry. I was reading up on Sam Darnold, so I heard that story.
2: I just can't even believe that. Why would you, some random guy, no training, jump on in?
3: Oh, for him, no. That's, you know, they tell him exactly what to do. I used to run because I was a heavy machine gun instructor. Mm-hmm. And then we'd have media day, and we'd, you know, have certain media types, weather guy, and, you know, different people in the media come out, and shoot different weapon systems, and, you know, you oversee them, you tell them exactly what to do. I mean, it's fine.
2: I mean, that's like giving a news reporter who's on NBC or ABC, hey, here's a gun. You're coming out with us. You need to support us. I don't think that's how it works nowadays.
3: The mortar's like, it doesn't move. You can't move it around. It's already aimed. It's, you know, it's situated. You literally just drop the round into a tube. That's it.
2: Yeah.
3: All you do is drop it.
2: Very scary. But yeah. So he mentioned he's had a lot of trauma ever since. It's haunted him for years, and I don't know why he's just now telling us this story. It's very odd.
3: Mm.
2: Billy Joel recently had brain surgery. I don't know if you knew about this, but, you know, he was diagnosed with something that causes him to have memory balance and other issues. Well, now, after the procedure, he has improved memory. His balance is better. He has more of an ability to function. Now, doctors had told him, you know, a while back, the reason why he's having so many issues is because his loud rock shows, it would cause like a concussion effect to his brain every time he was performing.
3: Oh, wow.
2: And that's why he had to get the surgery. And that's why they told him to back away from performing as often as he has been. And he's in physical therapy at this moment. No word on if he's going to jump back on stage and do some more shows, but he has backed away from, you know, touring and all that because of this.
3: Yeah.
2: It's just too bad. I mean, his shows aren't that loud, are they? They're pretty much acoustic, right? For the most part.
3: Still loud, I guess.
2: Yeah. So Billy Joel said, I'm not going anywhere. I'm here and I'm still here forever. So I'm going to keep doing me. So not to worry. He's not going anywhere. But he may not be on stage anytime soon. Dolly Parton's sister went on to CBS Mornings to discuss how, you know, her sister handled the cancer situation. And I feel like this might be the same sister that kind of raised the alarm signal for everyone when she said, oh, we got to pray for Dolly. I'm pretty sure this is the same sister talking again.
3: Oh, she's got 100 siblings, so.
2: Yeah, yeah, she
3: but
2: does.
3: But you're probably right. There's one that she spoke to every morning. You know, they'd sit and talk on the phone.
2: Well, this is what Stella Parton had to say about her sister.
4: Stella. Dolly did not want anybody to tell that because Dolly could not bear negative things, and she would not have wanted her fans worried about it. she didn't want a lot of the family worried about it. Some of us knew, the ones of us that were closer.
2: So pretty much no one knew except the close family members. She was one of the close family members who knew.
3: Right.
2: This was the same lady who said we all need to pray for her and kind of like let everyone... We thought something was wrong, but we weren't sure. And then Dolly's like, I'm fine. Don't listen to my sister. You remember that?
3: Yeah.
2: Yeah, this is the sister that did that. And now she's on CBS talking more about it.
3: Yeah, you can't hate on the sister for, you know, letting that slip. I'm sure it was big, shocking news to her. I bet it's when she first found out. And then Dolly's like, hey, I don't want to tell everybody. And then you didn't hear anything else about it.
2: And then she said, I was wrong.
3: Yeah. It's crazy how similar they sound. Like, you could, like, right off the get, there's no arguing that she's related to Dolly Parton.
2: I wonder why Stella doesn't have a singing career. I bet you she would sound good singing as well.
3: I'm sure that's occurred to her. There's got to be a reason.
2: Yeah. Now, are you going to go see Avengers Doomsday, which comes out December 18th by chance?
3: I don't know. Probably not. Avengers, there's too much going on. I like the... My superhero movies, I like there to be like a hero and a bunch of people that he kicks his ass, you know, their asses. You know what I mean? 800 superheroes where every single body, every single one's got a superpower. It's no longer fun. It's like, it's just expected. You're supposed to be wowed by the superpower.
2: Yeah. You know, now that we're talking about this, I thought the funniest thing was when Gwyneth Paltrow said, I think it was last week or the week before, to the director of Avengers, I wasn't in that movie. He's like, yes, you were. I was. did you see that that video?
3: But she was in the movie.
2: And they were doing like a cooking segment together, and he's like, you were in the movie, and she's like, no, I wasn't. And then she realized, oh yeah, I was, wasn't I?
3: That's how forgettable those Avengers are to me. It's like you could star in it and forget that you're in it.
2: Yeah, that's pretty bad.
3: It's just too much. And then half the superheroes I never heard of. I don't even know what their powers are, but apparently everybody can fly. And if you can't fly, you can leap well enough. So it's might as well be flying.
2: Yeah.
3: I don't know. It's just too much going on.
2: Well, people are loving Avengers Doomsday already because 50 million is what has, you know, they're doing a domestic presale for tickets for December 18th. People have purchased their tickets and $50 million has been made.
3: That's
2: just
3: crazy.
2: Domestically.
3: That's just crazy. Why, just go to the movies and why do you have to pre-order?
2: Well, Marvel Studios says it's because people want to see it with Infinity Vision. It's a Disney's version of IMAX.
3: Yeah.
2: And that's why they're pre-ordering, because it's going to be full and sold out for a lot of those shows.
3: So it's not like at every single theater, like blah, blah, blah, blah. It's a particular...
2: It's
3: few and far between kind of theater that you can see it in that vision.
2: It's any theater that has Infinity Vision.
3: Oh, okay.
2: And so that's why
3: Infinity
2: they're saying it's selling
3: vision.
2: Out. But here's
3: I can't wait for our IMAX to get here, man.
2: I know, that'll be good. But that same day when, you know, Disney's Avengers Doomsday comes out, there's going to be another movie that comes out, which is Dune Part 3. So they're now calling it Doomsday because these two movies are going to be going, you know, head to head.
3: Yeah.
2: Which one do you think will make more money that day?
3: I'm just throwing a dart here. I would say Avengers.
2: Mm-hmm. Yeah, I think so.
3: I know Dune does well and people get all gooned out about it, but I feel like Avengers probably has the bigger following. But again, it's just a guess.
2: You know, I thought Dune was made by Disney. I didn't realize it wasn't. Right?
3: I have no idea. I doubt it because Dune's been around a long time. If they own it now, they purchased it later. But it didn't originate with Disney.
2: Yeah, so I guess it's Warner Brothers. Oh, my gosh.
3: Like Disney purchased all the Star Wars rights and drove it into the ground.
2: I mean, Disney loves purchasing everything. I'm surprised they didn't purchase this as well. But yes, they are going up against a big film with Dune Part 3. And our final story looks like a very famous name is marketing betting, sports betting. Everyone's doing it nowadays. Sydney Sweeney bears it all in a brand new sports bet ad where she's like, pretty much, I mean, she's naked, but she has placed like balls in certain areas strategically.
3: Some on the chin.
2: and she covers certain areas using sports equipment. But here's a little bit of that commercial for you.
1: No betting on wars or deaths and no politics. Just you, your takes, and sports.
2: Yeah, so if you want to see her bear it all, go see the commercial for Novig, which is, I guess it launched nationwide in August. And you have to be 21 years or older to, you know, do sports betting. Yeah. I thought, isn't it 18 for sports betting because it's online?
3: No idea. I beat both of those numbers, so I haven't really put much thought into it. I assumed it was 18.
2: I thought it was 18, too, because it's online, but for this one, it's 21.
3: So when you go to a casino, do you have to be 18 or 21?
2: Well, it depends on the casino.
3: Yeah, fair enough.
2: If it's Indian gaming casino, 18.
3: I don't think you can say that anymore.
2: Oh, well,
3: A commander casino.
2: Well, is it not? I mean, I guess commander
3: casino. Yeah, say Native American, Beth.
2: Well, no, because it's a National Indian Gaming Commission. So, yeah, it is still called that. I mean, and I'm pretty sure.
3: I'm busting your chops, guy.
2: Yeah, I was pretty sure you only have to be 18 to go and do stuff there.
3: No, I
2: don't know. But, yeah, it's 21 for online gambling for Novig. So, if you're 21 and up, you can do your sports betting there.
3: Listen, Sydney Sweeney, beautiful girl. There's no denying that. She's amazing. She's a heat missile or whatever. I don't get why she is everybody's go-to hot chick. I mean, she's beautiful. Don't get me wrong. And this is not a knock on her. And good for her for going out and making those bucks and doing the thing. But she's like in hot girl universe, like a 9.
2: Yeah.
3: She's not like that. What's her name? Rosanna Daddario or whatever?
2: Rosario Dawson.
3: Yeah, that chick.
2: Yeah.
3: 10. Hardcore 10. There's another one running around out there, too, that's just like stop dead gorgeous. Sydney Sweeney, beautiful girl.
2: Yeah, she is.
3: She's a 9. I don't get what the.
2: I think she's a 10.
3: She's an
2: 11.
3: I don't get what the fuss is. And maybe, you know, obviously beauty's in the eye of the beholder here, but I don't see why everybody is so geeked out about her.
2: So, really quick, though, going back to the gambling part of the situation.
3: Yeah.
2: If you wanted to do bingo, horse racing, lottery, or go to tribal casinos in South Carolina, you have to be 18.
3: Ah.
2: There. So it should be 18 online, too. I don't know why.
3: Well, they're not dealing with state regulation. Well, I guess they're dealing with state and federal regulations. So,
2: yeah, maybe. Yeah, that's true. Well, yeah, I guess so. But we can't sports bet online in South Carolina. Isn't that the thing? You're not allowed to?
3: No, you certainly aren't allowed to do that.
2: Unless you have a VPN. Anyways, well, that's it. And best of luck to Sydney Sweeney on her new ad campaign. I'm sure it's going to do just fine.
3: The way I was told, this isn't gospel, is they're more looking to prosecute if you're hosting an online betting thing from here.
2: But if
3: like
2: you're
3: a regular guy who technically still illegal, they're not really looking for you. If you're running something out of here, now you got a problem.
2: They're not really? Okay. They don't care if you're using a VPN to gamble online?
3: According to sources. That's what I heard. But if you're jammed up on something, they want you for something else, and they're just looking for a reason to hook you, you know, they still go back to, well, look what you're doing over here. You know, they'll add that on.
2: Oh, yeah.
3: You know what I mean? But they're from a source that told me they're mainly focused on hosting sites from here and, you know, that kind of deal.
2: Yep. And that is it for you.
3: Thank you so much, Beth. Oh, my gosh. All right, we'll take a break. Back in a second. TNA Show.
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3: All right, first pop-up prize of the day. We got a pair of tickets to go see that lying, cheating, scandalous SOB, yes. James Taylor.
2: Is he going to cheat again? Who knows?
3: I don't know. But anyway, if you want to go, if you're the kind of person that wants to go see that kind of fella, be the first caller right now. 843-626-9283. By the way, that is the Carly Simon version of what James Taylor is. First caller wins. Good luck. Here's the Foo Fighters. 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
1: Uh-oh, look at that. Big music, or Big Chill Music Bingo is back.
2: It is. I'm so excited. And you know what? We're going to have tickets for, I think it's Anna Wilson of Hearts coming out to Alabama Theater.
1: Hmm.
2: So we're going to have tickets for that.
3: You got a great big fat girl.
2: No, they look great. Both sisters look amazing.
1: Yeah, they're badass for sure. Yeah. So that cranks up on Wednesday. So a week from yesterday, six short days away, right there at Big Chill Island House, Barefoot Landing, North Myrtle Beach. Super popular promotion that goes on there. You get four rounds of themed music bingo. And a witty repartee from Rick Roberts and Beth.
2: Hopefully, you know.
1: Bingo, sit down, turn your ear hearing aid off.
2: We're going to have a good time. We're going to do a round of 80s for our first round. And something dealing with, we may do male versus female artists.
1: Got it. Don't drop any Taylor Swift in there. You're going to get a sermon about that. I met her one time. And she sucked.
2: And every time he'll play that goat that goes, it sounds just like Taylor Swift every time.
1: Really?
2: Uh-huh.
1: There's a goat that sounds like Taylor Swift?
2: You haven't heard it? I'm surprised he hasn't made you listen to the goat.
1: No, I've heard that.
2: I mean, I can find the Taylor Swift goat if you want.
1: So that is worth the price of admission on Wednesday. And by the way, the admission's free. Prizes include concert tickets and gift cards from Big Chill. And it's a lot of fun right there on the back deck there. You get to overlook the waterway. And right there as the sun starts to set, it's a perfect setting for a music-themed bingo with our good friend Beth and Rick Rock. Rocking Rick Roberts.
2: Rockin' Rick Roberts.
1: Let me get it. Let me say it by his government name. Rockin' Rick Roberts.
2: So I have the Taylor Swift goat, if you want to hear it. Okay, here it goes.
1: Heard
2: that. Yes, every time I play a Taylor Swift song, he puts that on and he says, this is really what she sounds like.
1: Yeah, because that one time he met her years ago, I guess she wasn't as polite as he thought she should have been in that one situation. And man, has he got that grudge on a tight grip.
2: I think he felt like she was, you know, kind of resting on the laurels of, you know, the backing of her family to get into the music industry. But if you have backing, I would say do whatever you have to do to get ahead, right?
1: I don't get the all this criticism of Nepo folks, whatever the hell. Like if your family's in a business of, I don't care what it is, maybe you got the best ice cream truck business around the Grand Strand. And, you know, your dad runs it, and he's like, son, this will all be yours someday. Like, why are we kicking that guy?
2: Exactly. Well,
1: because he just, you know, circumstances. Aren't we all trying to build generational wealth?
2: That's what we are doing.
1: So if you hand things down to the generation, now you get, you know, thrown under the bus. Yeah. Oh, you Nepo bastard, you.
2: Well, I think for her, it was, you know, mainly her father could help fund her dream, which is amazing. Not many people can do that.
1: Correct. That doesn't mean that she's wrong for doing it.
2: Yeah, she had to work her butt off to get there. Now, there are some people that don't have to work as hard and just get handed a paycheck. That's not good either, though. If you get handed money and you don't have to work.
1: It's only not good if you're not that guy. Because if you are that guy, guess who's not bitching about it? You. Just goes like, man, I'm so lucky, you know.
2: But then what are you contributing to the world if you're just taking money and not doing anything for anyone else?
1: Not everybody's got a sword out like, I must contribute to the world.
2: I want to make sure there's productivity every day.
1: You know, and thank goodness for the people that are like that. But everybody's not cut out from the same cloth, man.
2: That's true.
1: But wasn't she a teenager when Rick Roberts met her, too?
2: Yeah. She started out there very young.
1: Shocker. I don't know if you've met teenage girls, but they don't really talk to dudes, you know, old dudes that often. They're usually very quiet. And they right on down to the girlfriends of my sons. They're like, hey, Mr. Collins, boom. You know, they're shy.
2: Yes.
1: They're gawky. You know, they just don't, you know, they don't open up and warm up to you.
2: Older guys are very intimidating as a young teenage girl, you know?
1: It drives me crazy. We'll go to like football games or do things, and you know, and you know, the girlfriends will to the wife, you're like, hey, come up and you know, hug and da da da da da, and I barely get an eyeball.
2: Mm-hmm.
1: I'm just like, you know, like I might as well not even be there. And, granted, I don't want the big, you know, like the hug and the hey and all that stuff, yeah. You know. But you know, there's you get largely ignored as an adult guy, and probably rightfully so,
2: yeah.
1: From a teenage girl.
2: Yeah, that's no, it makes
1: just
2: sense.
1: How they are.
2: Yeah,
1: all just how they are. But boy, oh Rick, don't see it that way.
2: No, no. Well, you know, maybe if they re-met later on, they who knows, he could come to like her if they met again today. You never
1: maybe
2: know.
1: Not, and it what circumstance would that be? Yeah, like the meet and greets, you know, when you go to any artist.
2: Yeah, that's true.
1: They're going to open up and be best friends with you. You're going to be cattled in and cattled out. You know, they meet people all the time, and it's just handshake, handshake, handshake, get on down the line. You know,
2: occasionally they'll ask you to stick around after the meet and greet. Yeah. That's on occasion.
1: Like their entire lives, people are trying to get close to them. You know what I mean? And it's probably exhausting.
2: Yeah.
1: Just trying to be a person in that scenario. Hell, even in their friend groups, they go out somewhere with a friend, their friend's friends are like, hey, I want to be friends too.
2: And that was shown even with a Blake Lively situation with Taylor Swift. The fact that Blake Lively was threatening to put all of her personal text messages for the world to see. Like, what kind of friendship is that?
1: It's a zero-sum friend.
2: Uh-uh, not cool.
1: Yep. So anyway, Big Chill Music Bingo cranking back up on Wednesday.
2: I will play Taylor Swift too.
1: You do it, Beth. You show it. We're not going to eliminate her as an artist.
2: Yeah. Mm-hmm.
1: But you're going to get the lesson.
2: I'm going to get the goat again.
1: Yeah. That doesn't sound. I don't get the joke. It doesn't sound. It's a beat matched goat. Okay. I mean, it's funny, I guess, a little bit.
2: It is really funny.
1: But it doesn't sound like Taylor Swift.
2: Yeah, it does. Yeah, it does. You don't think so?
1: It sounds like a goat mixed into a Taylor Swift song.
2: I mean, I don't think, maybe. It's just funny. I think it does sound very similar to her song.
1: Side note, I would love to have an effing goat that screams bloody murder like that.
2: Yes. Well, that's against your HOA. So
1: I realize that. I didn't want to break out my HOA covenants, but I would just love to have one. You know, how amazing that would be with the neighbors. You know, they're sitting around the dinner table. All of a sudden, bloody murder screaming is coming from next door.
2: Yes.
1: Well, It makes, even when I come across a video online of one of those goats that do it, that and their face, and it almost looks human, and they're making that god-awful, blood-curdling scream, it makes me laugh every time.
2: Yes, I want a goat and a donkey. I want a little mini farm, but could you do that in the, you know, city of Myrtle Beach, or would you have to go to the outskirts to own something like that?
1: Like, I bring this up with the idea of a farm in my mind. I would not have it in the middle of Market Commons.
2: I mean, if you had it, if you didn't have an HOA, like, I don't.
1: Oh.
2: I mean, I have an HOA, so I can't do it at my
1: place. Yeah. if you own the, I don't know. I'd have to look into that.
2: I feel like it would have to be like Horry County and not Myrtle Beach city limits.
1: I feel like the city of would have limitations on livestock, but I don't know that. It'd be something I'd have to read.
2: Yeah, I mean, why can't I have a donkey in my condo? That'd be perfect. I'll get a mini one.
1: You gonna sell video of that?
2: No, shut up.
1: They make a lot of money of that down there in Mexico.
2: That's illegal. That is illegal.
1: It's all over the internet.
2: It is. You can't legally do that in the U.S. You could probably get away with it, like you said, in Mexico still.
1: Yeah, you just can't have the Myrtle Beach sign in your background. You know, who knows where it's coming from. Do it, Beth, and wear a sombrero.
2: Yeah okay.
1: They'll just think you're down there in Mexico.
2: No, that'd be awful. Oh, my gosh.
1: Ross wouldn't have to work so much. You guys would be rich. Mm-hmm. He'd be able to, you guys would be around. All he'd have to do is be the camera guy.
2: Hey, anything could happen, though.
1: What would you name your goat?
2: I don't know.
1: Pedro?
2: Wait, you mean my donkey?
1: Oh, yeah, your donkey. Yeah.
2: I don't know what I'd name my donkey.
1: I don't want to underestimate you there, you know. You've got to have a whole ass donkey.
2: Yeah. Well, I mean, nowadays, you got to be on the up and up, though, to do videos like that or OnlyFans. Did you hear about
1: There's no up and up if it's you and a donkey. There's nothing up and up about that whatsoever.
2: Well, did you hear about the OnlyFans girl that just got arrested? I guess she owed the government, it was either 1.2 or 1.8 million in taxes.
1: I can't wait to see when we up. Sorry to interject here. When we upload the podcast, because Spotify names the AI names the chapters, and you can actually see what we're saying. It all the scripts there. Mm-hmm. I can't wait for Spotify to name that chapter of my suggestion to you when it gets into that. I will listen. I'm going to go back and just to see that part of it.
2: It's going to say donkey shows in Mexico. It'll say that
1: Beth. Ponders getting a donkey and starting a new business.
2: Oh, man.
1: Anyway, you were saying something about something.
2: Yeah, the OnlyFans star who made, I guess she made $5.4 million and did not give the government $1 million of her money. So she's now possibly facing jail time.
1: Wow.
2: Insane. What is wrong with these OnlyFans people not claiming what they should claim?
1: They feel like they're going to get away with it.
2: No, the IRS will always find
1: you. They're
2: going
1: to catch up to you at some point. That's
2: every
1: for sure.
2: Time.
1: And if it takes them longer, it's worse because now it's compounded.
2: Yeah. She better watch out.
1: You can't F around with Uncle Sam.
2: And she pled guilty, so she is going to prison.
1: We got rebels to fund.
2: She's. I can't believe it. August 20th, she got sentenced. They didn't say what the sentencing is.
1: Mm.
2: 7 years in jail, possibly.
1: All right, we got to take a break. The NFL update coming up in just a little bit. Some of the fallout. How is Sam Darnold? Will he come back? Is the injury severe? We'll give you what information there is on that and other NFL news on the way in just about 20 minutes here on the TNA Show.
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4: 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Just a reminder, 24th Avenue North will be closed between Ocean Boulevard and Kings Highway. If you see an accident or have traffic news we need to know about, pull over and text us at 843-626-WAVE. 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
2: Your Wave 104 forecast, humid and sunny today. We may see a thunderstorm in the late afternoon. A high of 87 this evening, a low of 76. 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
1: 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What is this? You were talking to me about like TVs that are like spying. Are they LG TVs?
2: Yeah, LG TVs. I guess there was an investigation done by Gamers Nexus, and cybersecurity researchers show that LG smart TVs can, you know, scan your home networks, contain security flaws, and allow audio recording to happen during standby mode. And even if you're not connected to the internet, so this cybersecurity person who went through the process said, I can still get into the TV remotely, even when it's not on a network, which is really crazy.
1: Now, yeah, I wonder how they're doing that. And more importantly, why? I believe the information they're looking for is largely on what to advertise to you.
2: Exactly. Or, I mean, who knows? Maybe they want to see, it's probably advertising, but maybe there's a higher end person that has an LG TV and they're like, ooh, is this good information that we can share with our country? Who knows?
1: Right, right. Yeah. And I don't know, I used to be the guy that, you know, would tell you, well, I'm not doing anything wrong. If you want to, if you want to spy on me, go right ahead. You're going to be super bored with whatever you're eavesdropping at the old Casa de la Collins. But now it's just like they're playing in our face.
2: Yeah, they are. And now LG denies all claims of spying or unauthorized audio snooping.
1: Right.
2: They're saying, oh, you know, that's intrusive and grotesque. And how would you ever, you know, think that we would do this? Because it seems like everyone is spying us on us online.
1: Oh, they're listening, man. Even with the Alexa. I read a, there was a article on Reddit or a thread on Reddit that there's a guy who actually listens. Like, his job is to listen to audio coming in from houses that have devices coming in. And, you know, they don't sit and listen the entire time. It gets, you know, there's keywords that pop it up. And then they listen, you know, for whatever reason, they're listening for a short period of time with just random household conversation stuff going on.
2: Yeah.
1: And somebody is listening.
2: And it's unnerving that that's the case. I'm glad I don't own an LG TV. But then I had my own thing happen yesterday, which made me question if there's listening devices in my house, because it was an Airbnb at one point.
1: Right. Yeah. Yeah. What was the thing?
2: Okay, so I was having a conversation with Ross, and I'm like, gosh, you know, I know our upstairs neighbors, you know, they have a vacation home upstairs, and they're here occasionally, but I hear water running every so often at 3 a.m. when I'm waking up. And he's like, well, wake me up when you hear it, and I'll see if that's the case. It could be something else, right?
1: Yeah.
2: Then 2 hours later, they message Ross, oh, we might be having a water issue, a water leak. Yeah, you know, the water company contacted us that we might have a water leak. The water, Myrtle Beach water does not contact people if you have a leak. I know, because I had a leak and they never contacted me. I had to figure it out.
1: Yeah, you just get a giant bill.
2: Yes, I had to figure it out on my own. And I just, It creeped me out so much. I walked on the beach. I consulted with a few people. I said, should I, you know,
1: like out of the blue, like, hey, excuse me, sir, out here taking a nap sunbathing. Let me talk to you about my water bill.
2: No. I consulted with people back home. Like, I scan my house for a listening device? And, you know, of course, the thought is, well, why would they put a listening device in your home? Well, it was an Airbnb to make sure people aren't destroying their property.
1: Right.
2: Before I bought it, it was an Airbnb. So that, I mean, that's legitimate, right? And then, but this wasn't the first time I questioned if there was a listening device in the home. I remember when I first moved here, one of our coworkers came to pick up Ross and I and walked in and said, oh, wow, this place is much nicer than I expected. And we're like, yeah, it's an Airbnb. It's cute, huh? And I said at that point, if they offered to sell it to me, I would say yes in 2 minutes flat. Because I can't find anything I want to buy. I'll buy this in a second.
1: And right.
2: two days later, they're like, hey, you want to buy the place? I mean,
1: very likely.
2: So, I mean, initially I was like, oh, you know, that's just coincidental. But last night freaked me out to the point where I told Ross, we need to, if we have some serious stuff to talk about, and it has to be on the beach. Let's walk the beach. And he's like, I'm not going to feel like I'm in prison in my own home. And I'm like
1: some kind of clandestine CIA conversation.
2: He's like, I'm not part of the mob. I'm not going to the beach to have conversations with you.
1: Ross is like,
3: I'll meet you at the beach in 5 minutes.
1: And then you meet him out there and he's like, do you want to do it tonight?
2: And I said to him, you know, I've told you multiple times that was my concern about doing, you know, like saying things in her house, doing certain things in her house is because of the listening device. And he's like, oh, I thought you just, you know, you were straying away from certain things because, you know, you're changing or something. I'm like, no, I've been worried for 4 years about a listening device. And yesterday was a kicker for me.
1: Yeah. So now, and the next time you're screaming out deities in the old Casa de la Beth, you're going to worry about who's listening.
2: Well, no, I mean, I'm going to probably have Ross go through and sweep the house and see if there's anything. I know it sounds crazy, but
1: not really. I mean, people do it. I mean, technically, they're not supposed to in Airbnbs record you. You know, have devices that are supposed to record you, whatever, because you can get kicked off of Airbnb for doing stuff like that. But that doesn't mean they don't have it.
2: But, you know, and then I was talking to my friend MJ about it, and, you know, this was brought up. Well, you know, maybe because it's a condo, it's thin, and someone heard you through the walls. I'm like, I never hear anyone's conversations through the walls.
1: Yeah, I already halfway don't believe when things, you know, scenarios start with maybe. I'm already mostly out on that scenario.
2: But I mean, would that creep you out too? You have a conversation and 2 hours later, they message you about said conversation.
1: It happens all the time, man. And, you know, all of a sudden an ad pops up for some random thing you were talking about out of the blue.
2: Yeah. Well, that's I would accept because that means they're digitally tracking me and that's companies. But when somebody that lives above messages you out of nowhere about the conversation you just had, and they don't live in this state. Right. They live in North Carolina. Yeah. That's a little creepy.
1: It's a little, coincidental for sure.
2: Mm-hmm.
1: But yeah, you most certainly have to be careful what you say when you're in other people. Like, for instance, if I'm, you know, taking a potential buyer out to a place, you have to remind them, look, man, don't talk out loud about what you, you know, whether or not you may want to put an offer in, because people have listening devices 100%. And I know this because I have sellers who will sit there with their ear to the speaker, listening to everything you say. And boy, they get mad when you come in and talk about, like, oh, I don't, what are they thinking with this paint on the wall here? And the seller's like, F that person, Yeah, you got to be quiet when you go into an occupied house, for sure.
2: Well, you're never supposed to talk about the deal until you leave the property and do it over the phone.
1: Right, yep. And yeah, don't do it in the yard either, because there's cameras out there that can pick up everything.
2: Exactly. It's creepy. The whole thing is creepy. You have to be extra careful. I feel like I don't know. I wish it wasn't like this anymore.
1: Hey, it's only going to get worse. Mm-hmm. So you're living in, compared to 10 years from now, you're living in a great time, Beth. Live it up.
2: While you can.
1: That's right. All right, we'll take a break when we get back. The NFL update on the way. Get you caught up on all the deets from last night's game and the fallout. Sam Darnold, what's his situation, and more coming up on the TNA Show.
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4: 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Just a reminder, 24th Avenue North will be closed between Ocean Boulevard and Kings Highway. If you see an accident or have traffic news we need to know about, pull over and text us at 843-626-WAVE. 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
2: Your Wave 104 forecast, humid and sunny today. We may see a thunderstorm in the late afternoon. A high of 80.

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1: All right, time for today's NFL updates. Last night, the Seahawks and Patriots kick off the season in a rematch of Super Bowl, 60, I think it was.
2: I think so. And it was a good night for the Seahawks, even though it was close. I'm sure the owner was looking at the players thinking, I made a good investment.
1: Yes, Beth, I'm sure he did. Real tight game into the fourth quarter. The score 10-13 Seahawks. But the Patriots were driving. They're down on, it's 3rd and 5 on the Seahawks 16, hoping to at least get a field goal and tie the game up. 26 seconds left on the clock, 4th down, and here was the play.
3: Really been one of his strengths in his career.
4: Here is May. Quick look was closed. Throwing it up to the end zone. Did he get the feet down? Job! Yes!
1: And now the Seahawks have the ball with just a few seconds left on the clock. And that was a wrap to game one. Seahawks come out with final score 13-10 over the Patriots. Bad news for the Seahawks, but not as bad as it could be. They lose Sam Darnold in the first drive. Mike McDonald said that his hip is not broken, but he said he doesn't know the extent of the quarterback's injury, and it's too early to tell whether he'll be able to play in their next game when they take on the Cardinals on September 20th. He was taken to a local hospital in Seattle for a CT scan on his hip. The initial test was encouraging, but also inconclusive. He's scheduled to undergo an MRI today.
2: So, I mean, obviously, he's going to be out a few games, but could this
1: Well, not necessarily. He could be back. It's inconclusive right now.
2: Okay. But had he broken his hip, that's not career ending, is it?
1: Depends on the severity of it. I don't know. Doesn't sound great. It wouldn't be great for the season, that's for sure. Mm-hmm. Some interesting takeaways from the game. The Seahawks have scored more points off Drake May takeaways in 2 games. 27 points, then the Patriots have scored total points, which is only 23.
2: Oh, man.
1: So in the 2 games these teams have played, the Super Bowl and last night, the Seahawks have scored 27 points off just Drake May turnovers. Patriots scored 23 on that. So Drake May, with that, has given the Seahawks more points than he's given the Pats. So it's not great if you look at the stat that way. On top of that, Drake May ties the record for the most interceptions thrown in a season opener. He is now in the murky waters with Kerry Collins with 3 picks back in 2002 when they were playing the Niners, Giants and Niners, and the Rams with Matthew Stafford against the Bills in 2022, and now Drake May. And that's not so great territory. Next game on the docket, got the Niners at the Rams tonight, kicking off at 8:35 on Netflix from Australia.
2: I can't wait to see if the stream works tonight. I'm going to watch it just to see if it goes down.
1: Why are you always hoping for calamity?
2: Because Netflix has an issue. Remember they had that streaming issue? What was it for the boxing match not too long ago?
1: Yeah, I mean, it was a bitch. I agree with you. Hopefully they have it all
2: figured
1: out and taken care of. I'll say this, though. As much as a lot of us are looking forward to that game and with it being on Netflix, I don't think they'll have the volume that fight was going to have. Because that was a huge, huge ticket and had global interest in it. This, us here in the United States and, some people over in Europe like it, but it doesn't have the global draw. Oh. So I don't imagine.
2: So it's not going to go out on us. That's too bad.
1: Why would you want that? Why are you always wanting terrible misfortune and stuff? All right, other news, A.J. Brown initially listed as questionable to return after his injury to his right ankle, but the Patriots last night downgraded him to out at the start of the fourth quarter of injuries from last night. Coach Brable said he did not have an update on him. He had 3 catches for the night for 26 yards before leaving. but was seen wearing a protective boot on the foot in the locker room after the loss. The Niners welcome back two of their biggest stars from significant injuries for their game tonight. Defensive end Nick Bosa and tight end George Kittle have been trending well all week and announced that they will be playing tonight. Raiders, bad news for the Raiders. All-pro tight end Brock Bowers underwent a meniscus trim yesterday, and he is expected to miss a day or a game or two as he recovers from that. Here's updated information on Antonio Brown. He's got that second-degree attempted murder case going on. Turns out now the victim does not wish to participate in the case against him, according to his lawyer. Brown's attorney says he hopes the staff of Florida or the state of Florida drops the case, saying that Brown was innocent from the beginning. And that incident, of course, if you remember, had involved gunfire outside of a boxing match down in Miami back on in May of 2025. Brown hightailed it. He spent nearly 6 months in Dubai, where he traveled after the incident, but then he was extradited by U.S. Marshals and brought back to the States.
2: Something doesn't sound right here, that the witness doesn't want to get on the stand. It almost makes you wonder, is that witness being threatened?
1: I mean, that's for them to find out. But if the guy doesn't want to participate, you know, sometimes the state can still prosecute, even if they don't want, you know, the witness doesn't want to participate based on how much evidence they have and how damning it is. But he felt guilty enough about it to haul ass to Dubai.
2: So obviously there's something there.
1: Yeah. Hey, guess what? I'm living over here now. We'll see you guys.
2: And why Dubai of all places? Go to a place that doesn't extradite.
1: Yeah.
2: And Dubai is very expensive. Choose place that's not as expensive. I'm sure you could find a place to, you know, find shelter elsewhere.
1: Tell you what, if you're going over there, Dubai is one of very few places that are tolerable to live in, according to our standards, how we like to live.
2: Oh yeah, it is very nice.
1: Yeah, do not recommend going over that direction if your health and comfort is what you're looking for.
2: Mm-hmm.
1: So anyway, that's your NFL update for today. We will take a break. Back in a second. TNA Show.
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1: All right, Beth and I back on the road Tuesday.
2: Yeah, for trivia.
1: Tap that trivia, Crookedamic Brewery. This time in the restaurant. We've been on the brew house side for the duration of the summer. Now we move back into the main restaurant there, Barefoot Landing, North Myrtle Beach. Tons of prizes, gift certificates, and swag. So join us out there starting this coming Tuesday at 6 p.m. for more Tap That Trivia.
2: And the best part about it is happy hour is back. It's from 4 to 6 p.m. So if you get there a little early for Tap That Trivia, you can take advantage of all their specials.
1: Did happy hour go somewhere?
2: Yeah, during the summertime, happy hour goes on vacation.
1: Oh, I didn't know that. Yeah.
2: But now that it's back, they'll have their $3.95 draft beers for you, Tommy.
1: $3.95 draft?
2: Yes. This is a good deal.
1: That's amazing. And then for craft beer, that's really good.
2: Their legendary half-price nachos, which I can't wait for. I'm going to get that every single week.
1: You're going to be 800 pounds next time you go home. And like, oh, you're eating good out there in South Carolina, man.
2: Hey, but no, it's... I mean, you can make the nachos healthy.
1: Yeah, leave the nacho part out of it. Sure.
2: I don't think it's that bad.
1: Yeah, famous last words. Hey, you do you. You could feed four people with those nachos. It's an insane amount of nachos.
2: I mean, you could, like I did. I ate it for 2.5 days, almost 3 days. I had it the first day saved.
1: See, they need to put a sticker on the to-go thing for the Beths of the world. Like, hey, these are nachos. They're going to wilt and get, they're meant to be eaten fairly soon, not to be consumed 3 days later.
2: Hey, I mean, it was a steal of a deal, and it lasted for a long time.
1: Do you have the toppings separated from the chips? Every time.
2: Oh,
1: all right. Well, that's a hack right there.
2: Yes.
1: So you really just take the toppings home and use your own chips when you get around to it. That way your chips are fresh.
2: Yeah, that works.
1: But hey, any way you want to crack it, just go to Crooked Hammock. Join us out there on Tuesday. We'll be there starting 6 o'clock with more Tap That Trivia.
2: And, you know, Crooktoberfest is starting out when we're out there. That means they're going to have all their Oktoberfest beers, including, what is the what? Oh, Wunderfest. Wunderpumpkin. Wunderpumpkin. Yeah. So if you like the pumpkin beer, they'll have Wunderpumpkin for you.
1: Got it. I do like the pumpkin beers.
2: Yeah, they're good.
1: Much to my own chagrin.
2: They really should do a pumpkin seltzer, too, because they have all their seltzers as well.
1: I don't think they want you telling them what they should or shouldn't do, Beth. I think they got it. They have a whole ass brewery.
2: I think most people would like the pumpkin seltzer.
1: Yeah, maybe. Who knows? There's an interesting article that came out. It was a poll, actually, about things that Americans feel confident about doing. And would you be able to do these without instruction? One of them is, and they're very common things, but they seem to be things that you do in rare occasions and long enough in between that you might forget how to do it. Like, for instance, sewing a button.
2: Who knows how to sew a button? I don't.
1: I mean, I do. Ross does.
2: Well, because you had to for the military.
1: Yeah.
2: Which is weird. Why would you be sewing on a button when you're, you know, in the middle of combat? Well, oh, my button fell off. Got to sew it back up.
1: This might come as a surprise to you, but you're not always in combat.
2: Yeah, that's true.
1: Yeah, it's like the vast majority of your time is not combat related.
2: Yeah.
1: You are in charge of maintaining your uniforms, yes, making sure they're up to the standards that whatever service branch you are in is sufficient. A lot less for, you know, folks in the, you know, Air Force and, you know, Army guys. So we're very loose on those things. Yeah, Marine Corps
2: is
1: very
2: hardcore.
1: Specific.
2: Yeah. Well, because Ross is like, you know, even when he was downrange, he had to make sure he was prim and proper, like the uniform looked pressed and everything else. I'm like, what? But you're in the middle of a danger zone and you have to make sure you look good?
1: Small details, Beth. Get all the small details right, the big ones will fall in place.
2: Yeah, that's true.
1: Listen, when I was in the Gulf War, and you know, at night I would take my camis out, stretch them out on the cot, and then put like a liner, like a rolled up piece of foam.
2: Yeah,
1: that you lay down on and, on the ground, and I would press my camis. It was the only way to press them. But my camis were field pressed every night, boots shined, or at least not spit shined, but you know,
2: yeah,
1: a little fresh coat, a little boot polish on there, you gotta be squared away, man.
2: That's
1: the way it is. But now it's been years since I sewed a button on anything, so the quality of the sewing I might call into question. But I know I could get it on there.
2: Yeah, I'm sure you'd remember.
1: Right. What about changing a tie? Oh, by the way, 60% of Americans said they could that they could definitely do it on the spot. But a good amount of people, you know, 40% have questions on whether or not they could just sew a button.
2: Yeah, I've never done one, so I don't think I could do it.
1: It's funny the things that you do in supposedly tough environment, you know, just Marines, since that's my experience, the things that you learn in there that other people associate with a woman's job. And, I mean, you know, depending on who you're talking to. But for instance, I was ironing. We were visiting family, and I was ironing. I broke out the iron and the ironing board, and you know, I was steaming up a shirt that I wanted because you know it was packed in a bag. I just wanted to make sure it was fresh, and it popped.
2: Yeah.
1: And this relative was like, "What the hell? Would you sew it? Like, you're ironing it? That's a woman's job."
2: I was like,
1: "Well, you better take that up with the Marine Corps because that's where I learned how to do it."
2: Yes.
1: Changing a flat. Can you do that?
2: I can change a flat. As long as I have the right equipment. Right. Currently, I have run flats on my vehicle, so I don't have a spare tire and I don't have the things to do that. But I used to be able to do it.
1: Oof. You're running around here with zero spare tires?
2: Well, no, because BMWs don't come with spares because they're on run flats. That's the thing.
1: Yeah, but that only lasts so long. What if you're out in, backwoods ass somewhere and there's nowhere in the middle of the night? Well, that's you can't just change your tire?
2: Well, because I don't, the BMW model I have, when I bought it, they said it does not come with a spare tire. I'm like, that is just nuts. Why would it not come with a spare tire?
1: F that. I'd be a nervous wreck if I were further than 30 miles from the house.
2: I have towing for that.
1: Yeah, that's true. I tend to forget about that.
2: Mm-hmm.
1: Anyway, only 39% of people said they could definitely do it on the spot.
2: Yeah, that's easy.
1: 22% of people said probably not. It's really not that difficult.
2: No.
1: But they're... You know, there are things that need to be done right, especially, you know, knowing on your car where to put the jack.
2: Oh, that's easy. You find the body, like the, you know, the portion of the body where I can't describe.
1: The thingamabobamadig.
2: I could show you my vehicle where I would put the jack, but I can't describe what that part is of the frame.
1: Some people, I mean, you'll make the problems, a whole lot worse if you put it in the wrong spot.
2: Yeah, I mean, it goes on the frame of the car. You know where that frame is.
1: All right. Well, some people, if it can be done wrong, Beth, there are people out there that'll do it for sure. Can you cook white rice?
2: I mean, you get a rice pot.
1: No. That wasn't the question. Can you cook it in a pot?
2: I've never done that, but I'm sure I could. It's not that hard.
1: It's really not. It really, it's about, portions of rice and portions of water and how much of each, and then
2: you cover it with the top. That's easy.
1: Correct. Yeah. But yeah, I'm with you on the rice cooker. The rice cooker is bomb. Ours is broken now. So, I've been getting even lazier than the rice cooker. I am Mr. Rice Pouch these days.
2: Oh gosh.
1: Minute and 30, boom, fresh rice is good to go. I'm all about it. 73% of people said they could definitely do it on the spot, cooking white rice. I can. I would have to research the amount of water versus how much rice I have. Because I'm cooking, got to be done right.
2: I wonder if people would know how to cook popcorn without a popcorn maker. I don't think they would. Majority, well, the Gen Zers, maybe not.
1: Well, I mean, correct my technique, because I don't know if I am assuming this is how you would do it. You would pour the kernels into a frying pan that's got oil in the bottom mm-hmm. of it, cover and shake.
2: Cover and shake, but not a pan. You need a big old pot.
1: Oh, it has to be a pot. Yeah, I guess so, for the popcorn to have somewhere to go. Otherwise, yeah. It's going to be all over the place.
2: Yep.
1: All right.
2: Not too hard, but it's nicer to have a machine. Mm.
1: I don't know if I'll ever pop popcorn again if Walmart keeps coming out with those giant dollar bags of amazing popcorn.
2: Oh, yeah. Well,
1: I can't say no to it. I'll get it, and it'll be in there for a month, month and a half, 2 months, but I know I got it if I decide, you know what, popcorn will be good.
2: But it's a
1: dollar. I can't say no to that.
2: It's not as healthy as if you made it yourself.
1: Of course not. No, it's got all kinds of crap on there. It's going to kill you. All right, last one. Changing a baby diaper. Do you think you could change the diaper on a baby and have it? Now, having to get on there is one thing. And yeah, there's two pieces of, tape and you can get it to stay. But can you put it on so it won't leak?
2: I don't know about the leakage part, but I could definitely put one on.
1: Yeah. it takes a lot of have you put diapers on before?
2: I have.
1: Okay.
2: Mm-hmm. But here's the problem, though. I mean, it also depends on the baby, because they could have a really bad reaction to some food they eat, and it could go up their back, and you can't do it. Yeah. You can't control that.
1: Yeah, we call that a rooster tail.
2: Yeah.
1: I mean, if you've done it, I raised like my brother. I changed his diaper. So, those of us mm-hmm. that are especially Gen Xers, where we were largely raising ourselves while our parents were mm-hmm. gone and working, and we were latchkey this, that, and the other. So I was able to do, that from the get. So when I started having kids, it was just like riding a bike. Oh, yep. See, hear what you do here. Mm-hmm. I even knew with my first kid, with the first boy, because with the girl, it's not as big an issue. But with a boy,
2: that you're supposed to cover it when you're changing the diaper, right?
1: Correct. Or else you're going to get a face full.
2: I mean, does that really happen every time?
1: 100%. Not every time. It only happens when you're not prepared for it.
2: Oh, okay.
1: Yep. And that'll happen to you exactly one time.
2: One time.
1: Take a blast to the face, and you will remember to cover that bad boy every time.
2: Mm-hmm. By the way, David just messaged, use bacon grease when making your popcorn. You'll thank me later. I don't think I will, but Tommy will.
1: Oh, that sounds amazing, too. I never thought about that. It's good stuff. No one stores bacon grease. Well, I say no one. I don't store bacon grease anymore.
2: What?
1: I really should, but because eventually it goes bad, and it'll probably go bad before I use it, unless you put it in the fridge or something, I guess. I don't know.
2: Can't you keep that for at least a month?
1: Yeah, but the chances are me cooking with grease, I rarely, if ever, use grease mm-hmm. for stuff like that. Now, my grandparents, they had it on the back of a stove. Like, you got a big old giant can of Crisco or bacon grease. I mean, they used it in every meal.
2: Well, you got to jar that after you're done.
1: It goes bad. And I learned that too, because I bought this big old giant tub of peanut oil mm-hmm. to use for deep frying wings and stuff.
2: Yeah.
1: And my thinking was, because I remember my restaurant days, that the fryer would, you just use the same oil over and over again, so long as you're cooking roughly the same thing. And they would just drive that oil into the ground. By using it. I so infrequently deep fried things. I'm like, this will last forever. Nope. And no idea that even that oil expires.
2: So then how did the restaurant get away with doing that?
1: They change the grease a lot.
2: Okay.
1: But they like to the tune of maybe a day, depending on how much volume comes through the restaurant.
2: They do say that if you're storing oil, you should have it in a darker glass bottle, which I didn't know that.
1: Yeah. That's like a $50 jug of peanut oil that I got for wings, and I might have used it twice. I mean, it was still almost brand new looking.
2: Wow, what a waste.
1: Yeah, it sucked. So anyway, there's a bunch of these little things out there that without instructions, that things that you never think of, and if you don't do them all the time, you forget that you can do them. But then when it pops up, you're like, hey man, I got that.
2: I think, with technology being what it is, the younger generation that didn't have to deal with things before, like air fryers, you're like, oh, how do I fry chicken? I just put it in my air fryer. That's how you do it.
1: Yep. All these things of convenience, we're losing some pretty basic skills.
2: Yeah, we are.
1: All right, I got to take a break, but first, here we go. How about another pair of tickets to that despicable, cheating, bastard, James Taylor? That's what Carly Simon would say.
2: Yeah, that's exactly what she would say.
1: Still writing songs of hate. He's still living rent-free in her head.
2: Yes, because she didn't want anyone to go to his tour. That's why she released that new song.
1: She released another song of hatred. So anyway, if you'd like to go see him, that show in Charlotte, be the first caller now.
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2: Your Wave 104 forecast, humid and sunny today. We may see a thunderstorm in the late afternoon. A high of 87 this evening, a low of 76. 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
1: Lots of stuff going on at wave104.com. You can get put your name in the hat for several of the concerts that we have. See John Fogerty and Steve Winwood there. We've got a few others on there as well. Maybe even some James Taylor on the website. So log on, put your name in the hat for there. Not too late to get into the Pro Football Challenge. 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Find details about the TNA Morning Show podcast, and even get in on early registration for Christmas Chaos, which is coming up on December 5th. I know it sounds weird saying Christmas already, but it will, once we, we're only mentioning it on this show right now. Once it gets announced, like during the other day parts all day long, 24/7, it'll sell out. So if you want to get in on the early and assure that you have a foursome for Christmas Chaos coming up December 5th, then you might as well go ahead and get signed up right now. 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It's the busiest little website in the world. So there is that. I was going to bring something up, and I forget what it was.
2: I don't know.
1: I was talking about the website stuff.
2: Maybe the fact that Halloween's around the corner?
1: No, not really. Although Halloween's already landed at our house.
2: Yeah.
1: On the inside, at least.
2: I mean, it should be on the outside, too. People are putting skeletons in their yard at this point. I'm seeing that.
1: You've seen, skeletons?
2: Yes.
1: Because harvest is not out of the... I mean, nothing's out of the question. If you want to decorate for Christmas now, you can. But, now's the time where you'll see hay bales and scarecrows and pumpkins and such. For us, a little bit early on the skeleton kind of stuff.
2: Oh, the skeletons are out and about. And the great thing about that is you can keep that for Christmas, too. You just dress it up like a Santa.
1: I know. I've heard. I've been told that, too. Yeah. Our working time frame is maybe in a couple of weeks.
2: Yeah.
1: And that will still be early. But, the wife likes to do all that stuff early, and it's fine. It's not worth debating over. Just do what she wants to do with that. It's fine. But as soon as she sees another skeleton up, I'll be putting it up that day.
2: Oh, yes.
1: So all she has to do is encounter that, and she'll, those will be my orders.
2: People love their skeletons. And actually, I thought this is interesting. Wallet Hub put out a list of costumes that are cheaper on your wallet, right?
1: Mm-hmm.
2: Or better for your wallet this year. The number one costume they suggest kids to wear is a TV news reporter costume.
1: How would you even know what it is?
2: Can you give the kid a blazer, put on makeup on their face, and give them a mic, and then they can be a TV news reporter? Isn't that the lamest costume?
1: what happened to scary stuff?
2: Well, you can make yourself a dead TV news reporter. That works.
1: Yeah, but if you have to explain what your costume is, it's really, I feel like that's a fail.
2: And then another one on here is Breakfast at Tiffany's. Wear a black mini dress, pearl choker, and a tiara. And you can say you're from Breakfast at Tiffany's.
1: Yeah, do you really want to adult up a small child?
2: I know. Aren't these the worst ideas? But they're cheap.
1: Yeah. Back in the day, man, folks used to, you would make your own costume.
2: Mm-hmm.
1: You would do that like if you wanted to be a robot, you could do a couple of different sized boxes stacked up, painted gray. You'd have ductwork arms and,
2: that's a good one.
1: Yeah, I mean, you used to, you wanted to be a hobo, you just get some old clothes and blah, blah, blah, blah.
2: Well, you can't do that nowadays.
1: Why can't you?
2: They say
1: because you'll blend in.
2: It's not PC. Didn't you hear that? That was a recent thing. They're saying you're not supposed to dress like that.
1: There's a difference between a hobo and a homeless person. A hobo is intentionally on the, I knew one. Like growing up, my buddy had an uncle who was a honest to God, straight up voluntary hobo. would ride trains back and forth across, you know, jump on the box cars and go from place to place, land in some random town, get some kind of random job, and be there for a month or two just to stock up a little cash to help him survive, jump right back on the train, and then just with no plans, get off whenever, you know, like, all right, this town looks cool, let's stop here. So, I mean, that's a hobo.
2: Well, the people of Reddit have spoken. There's a whole thread on it, and it says, dressing as an unhoused person for Halloween is considered politically incorrect and offensive because it turns real-world poverty, economic hardship, and human suffering into a punchline.
1: Whatever.
2: And those are your Reddit people. You love them.
1: I don't love or subscribe to everything anyway. I have my own brain and my own thoughts.
2: Yeah.
1: And, you know, if you're going to be like one of your folks, Beth, then you'd need a shopping cart to really pull it off.
2: That's true. Well, there's a few in my neighborhood you could probably find.
1: And you'd probably have to urinate in someone's yard or scream obscenities out of the blue.
2: Yeah, there are those.
1: What was the guy? I was getting a lottery ticket back when it was like a billion or whatever it was, and I was getting one. And there's, you know, one of your crowd was in the convenience store. And he took exception. He said, he mumbled something like, when I'm getting a lottery ticket. He's like, hey, well, so, what did he say? I didn't even understand.
2: He probably said, you're not going to win. You're not going to win.
1: You're like, I have parents. I don't need your whatever. I don't need your insight. Pardon me if I don't take any advice from you guys. It ain't working out for you.
2: Oh.
1: But yeah, I mean, he's, you know, at first I didn't even know if he was talking to me. But, you know, then he doubled down on it. And I still didn't understand what the F he said. So I just ignored him.
2: Mm-hmm.
1: He mumbled something, some kind of dumbassery.
2: Yeah.
1: And stomped on out back to the woods.
2: He was mad that you're getting a lottery ticket. You could be buying something of use.
1: Well, does he inventory my purchases now?
2: Yes, he does. Yeah, but it's political.
1: He wouldn't have even been on my radar had he not chirped up something stupid.
2: That's true. That is very
1: true. You know
2: what
1: I mean? You see them all the time. They're here and there and whatever. It would not even been on my radar, but then he decided to chime in with his quote-unquote wisdom.
2: Yes.
1: But, yeah, so there is a difference, though, between a hobo and a homeless person. So if you want to go hobo, you know, the costume is broomstick. You get something hanging with a handkerchief on the end of it. Straw hat, you know, raggedy kind of clothes. You can be a hobo. It's fine. Hobos are on purpose.
2: Okay. I don't know. They say it's not cool. But.
1: Who gives a F what they say, Beth? You don't have to deal with what they say. You know, it just is a thing.
2: I'd be curious to know if that Halloween store, what is the name of it?
1: Spirit,
2: if they sell those types of costumes. I bet
1: hobos?
2: You they don't.
1: Oh, of course they do.
2: You think
1: they sell slut costumes all day long, so I don't think they're that PC.
2: No, they don't say that. They say sexy ghost or sexy.
1: Yeah. Synonymous with sexy. Slut. Slutty this, slutty that. Everything you chicks have is slutty.
2: No.
1: And pretty much everything you have is very boobish and cheeky.
2: I mean, they're basically.
1: And I'm not knocking it. I mean, that's just reality.
2: Okay, so I'm looking at they say sassy shaggy costume.
1: But it's the same effect. Your boobs are out and your cheeks are showing.
2: Yes, or here's another great terminology for it.
1: All right, spirited.
2: No. It says sassy adult Wilma or sexy Velma. Why would you want to be Velma? Who wants to be Velma?
1: I've changed my opinion on Velma. I'll have you know. Velma from Scooby-Doo is out here talking about with the glasses. Yeah, she was, when I was a kid, she was, she's a cartoon. But, you know, she looked like the nerd chick. I'm all about some Velma style nowadays. She's kind of hot in a weird way.
2: Yeah, she is. Mm-hmm.
1: But I was definitely a Daphne guy, like every other dude.
2: Yeah.
1: And I got mad when Fred would always sneak off. Hey, why don't you guys go out there and look for all the scary stuff and the ghosts? Me and Daphne, we're going to slide out this way. How about y'all go that way? We're going to go this way. Come on, girl. And you wouldn't see him for the rest of the entire episode.
2: So I am looking for, quote unquote, what you said, the hobo costume. And I'm on the search category for spirit. They don't have it. And then
1: it's got to be sexy hobo now.
2: Maybe it's unhoused. No, they don't have that either. I don't think they do that type of costume anymore.
1: Do you really need a costume to buy a costume when you literally have that at home?
2: That's true.
1: It's raggedy stuff. There's no real costume. Just wear a flannel something, like overall-y.
2: No, if you're doing flannel, you can claim to be a grunge band from the 90s.
1: People would still have to ask you, what are you?
2: I'm Kurt Cobain with my green sweater. You can't tell.
1: As soon as you hear that, that's a costume fail. What are you?
2: I mean, I remember I was a canceled trip in 2020. I was wearing all my Hawaiian gear, and on my shirt, it had tickets that were canceled.
1: How many times did they ask you what you were?
2: Well, I mean, I had in big bold print, canceled trip.
1: That could be anything. Oh, canceled trip. Got it.
2: Yeah. Adrian said political correctness has ruined almost everything that used to be enjoyable. Yeah. I can't believe Spirit Halloween doesn't have this costume.
1: Yeah. Anyway, all right, we got the late edition of the Entertainment Report coming up. Then later in the hour, you've heard me talk about one of the most despicable NFL franchises in the country. What does the rest of the country think about particular franchises in the NFL? I've got that data, and it may be surprising.

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3: Your Wave 104 forecast, humid and sunny today. We may see a thunderstorm in the late afternoon. A high of 87 this evening, a low of 76.
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1: Time for the latest stories of drunken excess, selfish indulgence, and social deviance from your favorite celebrities. 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
2: The way you know a movie's going to be big is when they're selling millions of dollars worth of pre-sale tickets. I'm going to tell you what movie is doing that, and a lot of people are surprised by it all, so we'll get to that story. We are going to start out with the recent, news of Rick Springfield. I guess he's never talked about this in his career, but he was helping out with the Vietnam War in his own way. He's performing for a lot of people stationed overseas. And in that process, he did something that was pretty hard for him now, reflecting on it now. He was asked if he wanted to participate in action by loading up a mortar, right?
3: Yeah.
2: And this is what happened to Rick Springfield.
4: It was like the movies. Radio came in, seeing movement over here, check for friendlies. And they said, no friendlies there. They said, hey, you want to throw some mortars down the tube? And it was John Wayne time, as a young kid, I didn't really understand what I was doing. I said, oh yeah, let's fire a gun, So I threw the mortars down, about five or six mortars, which I could have easily lost a hand, that kind of thing. And then came in the next morning and said one of them had hit a VC.
5: Wow.
2: And the thing that's surprising about this is he had no training whatsoever. He wasn't enlisted. He was just there as a performer, and they let him get into action, which, could have ended pretty badly, but it didn't, obviously. And at this moment, though, he reflects back on, well, he said he did, in fact, kill someone on the other side. And that sticks with him to this day. He's haunted by that.
3: Yeah.
2: And if he could go back, he would have changed what he said and would not have participated. I don't know why he's now just opening up about this. I mean, that was years ago.
3: I guess the conversation in that interview went that way. I'm sure it's not the first time he's told that story, but it's the first time it's getting around. It's not something you probably lead with in a lot of conversations.
2: No, definitely not. So he definitely shocked a lot of his fans today. Billy Joel also did that same thing when he exposed the fact that he had brain surgery. No one knew that Billy Joel just got brain surgery until now. And he said he was having balance problems. That's why he ended up, doctors implanted a shunt in his brain. And at this point, it's improved his memory, his balance, his ability to function. Now, doctors had told him that when he was playing his loud rock shows, that was causing something like a concussion to his brain every time he was performing.
3: Wow.
2: So they asked him to step back from live performances and to do physical therapy. That's why we're not seeing him perform as much anymore. But Billy Joel didn't make it very clear, I'm not going anywhere. I'm here. I'm still here. So don't count him out. He could go back around and start touring any moment. And, since we are on the topic of brain surgery, I don't know if you remember when I told you about Busy Phillips, who had brain surgery as well because she had major issues. At one point, they'd found a brain tumor, and so they said they had to operate on her immediately. Well, she's now talking about how she's doing 6 months after her brain surgery.
6: I got my six-month scan, MRI, and it was no sign of the tumor. However, I do have a sinus infection.
2: Well, that's good news. So they got it. They got it all, and she's doing good.
3: Good.
2: Now, Dolly Parton's sister, the one who revealed that, kind of gave us a heads up to pray for Dolly when she shouldn't have, is now talking again. This time she sat down with CBS Mornings, and her name is Stella Parton. She talked all about the fact that her sister did not want anyone to know she had cancer.
7: Dolly did not want anybody to tell that because Dolly could not bear negative things, and she would not have wanted her fans worried about it. She didn't want a lot of the family worried about it. Some of us knew, the ones of us that were closer.
2: Including her. So maybe she shouldn't have been given that news because she broke her silence on it and then had to retract her statement and say, Dolly's fine, which was very odd.
3: Maybe it wasn't communicated to her how, you know, under, you know, just how secret that was supposed to be. It's probably like right when she found out.
2: Yeah, that is very true. People are talking about the Sydney Sweeney brand new commercial. It has gone viral because she's completely naked and uses sports equipment to cover her, you know, her parts.
3: So that's really not naked. She's using those things as clothes, I guess.
2: Well, she is naked to anyone who is in the studio with her filming.
3: Yeah, I guess
2: she was naked. But Sydney, I'm going to play you a little clip of Sydney Sweeney's commercial where she's talking about a betting app.
8: No betting on wars or deaths and no politics. Just you, your takes on sports.
2: Yes, that's right. If you're a Sydney Sweeney fan, you can now get on Novig, which is a brand new sports betting app. It does require you to be 20 years or older to participate. But yeah, this national campaign went viral and the site itself launched in August.
3: Or you can just go Google nude her and see it without anything covered.
2: How do you know that's really her and not AI?
3: A lot of them are candid shots.
2: Because, I mean...
3: And cuts from movies.
2: I'm starting to... Like, a lot of these actresses that are naked online, I'm like, is that real? Is that really her? Or is that a computer-generated image? So, that's
3: what
2: we're...
3: Well, some of them are taken right from films she's been in.
2: Okay. Well, maybe... I guess we'll all have to Google nude her if we're interested. And our final story... If you're looking forward to Avengers Doomsday, well, you might be in for a surprise. It might sell out that first night. 50 million tickets have been sold already in the pre-sale. Now, they have mentioned the reason why. So Avengers Doomsday comes out December 18th. The reason why a lot of these pre-sale tickets have, you know, been released is people want to go see it in Infinity Vision, which is Disney's version of IMAX. So 70% of those tickets are the Infinity Vision tickets, which do we have Infinity Vision here anywhere? Probably not.
3: Not yet. I know Market Commons has got something coming here pretty soon.
2: Okay. So that's exciting.
3: Or maybe there's a version of it. I don't know.
2: Well, Avengers Doomsday comes out December 18th, the same day as Dune Part 3. So they're going to be competing to see who's the winner of that weekend. And now they're calling it Doomsday. It's similar to that of, what was it, the Barbie movie and that other movie that came out at the same time. Do you remember?
3: Vaguely.
2: I can't remember that film. It was Barbie. And they created a terminology for that, too, because those two movies were competing against each other, going back and forth. But Doomsday is December 18th. Which one will you go to, Avengers or Dune? That's up to you.
3: That might be this Infinity thing that you're talking about might be what brings more people back to the box office, which, by the way, the box office has had great numbers this year because I was worried a little bit that, you know, people are just not going to the movies anymore and, you know, we're going to lose movies, you know, not movies themselves, but we'd be forced to watch them all at home. So if you have it on this big, giant, you know, it, like everything's kind of IMAX, you can't recreate that at home.
2: No.
3: So that might be, you know, one good thing that keeps the box office alive.
2: By the way, we got a text from Joe that it's Barbenheimer because it was Oppenheimer Barbie.
3: That's
2: so they
3: right.
2: called it Barbenheimer for that thing.
3: I remember that now.
2: And then we got another message. And let's see who this one was for him. It was Brian from Surfside. Brian is blown away about Rick Springfield being in NAMM. He says, wait a minute. Is he old enough to have been in NAMM? And the answer is yes. He's 72, right? At this point?
3: I don't have his birth certificate in front of me.
2: Here, but, I'll pull it up. I'm pretty sure he's 72. Remember,
3: he wasn't, you know, a soldier or anything over there. He was on one of those, you know, tours where, because they used to bring celebrities over all the time and do shows. Bob Hope came out where we were and a bunch of other folks that they'll bring everybody in and, you know, you can watch a show or whatever, like for MWR.
2: By the way, he's 77. Whoa. Oh my gosh. He
3: Holy
2: does
3: crap.
2: Not look 77. No. So I'm with you, Brian. Is he really old enough to have been there? Yes, but he does not look like it.
3: No. We associate him with the 80s, right?
2: Yeah.
3: Jesse's Girl and all that, and you assume he's 20 at that point. So, yeah, I guess that would be...
2: Well, did he have anything at that time during...
3: What do you mean?
2: Like, any music out during Vietnam?
3: During Vietnam? I don't know. That's a great question.
2: I thought he was just an 80s artist.
3: But, yeah, I don't know.
2: Well, Rick Springfield, 77, yes, he did tour, and he played music for people to cheer them up. He did say that when he was out there, he thought they were making a lot of money, but they spent everything at the PX.
3: Yeah.
2: He didn't say what they bought, but yeah, everything went to the PX.
3: Well, there's nothing untoward at the PX. Trust me.
2: And that is it.
3: Thank you so much, Beth. When we get back, what franchise is the bona fide, undisputed, most hated franchise in the entire NFL? And I wholeheartedly agree. Details coming up next on the TNA Show.
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2: tomorrow. 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
2: Yeah, an electric-powered RV. Wouldn't that be neat?
1: Sure.
2: I mean, I wonder if it's, well, you would need, you know, solar panels on your house to help with that cost.
1: This may surprise you. We're getting very complicated here. Very complicated.
2: What?
1: Yeah. All right, Beth, if I were to ask you, according to Hard Rock Bet, who do you think is the most disliked NFL team out of the entire NFL?
2: Well,
1: who would you say?
2: Since you're getting so much joy out of it, I would say the Cowboys.
1: That is just rude to Cowboys fans.
2: Well, you like the fact that people don't like them. You're like, yeah.
1: I don't care what anybody else thinks. I know that I don't particularly like them. But the data shows I'm not alone. They are the most disliked NFL team, and it's not even close. The second most unliked team, and this is according to data that Hard Rock Bet put together.
2: I'm going to say the Eagles.
1: No, it's the Patriots.
2: Really? So they just hate America's teams, don't they?
1: But America's teams.
2: Yeah, because when you think about the Cowboys and the Patriots, it's like those are America's teams right there.
1: I didn't realize there were two teams using that slogan. Are you just saying because they're...
2: Because Patriots?
1: Okay, gotcha. Well, it's not even close between the number one and two hated teams, because 11% of the respondents said it was the Patriots they hated. 21% of people hate the Cowboys. Just a tick under double.
2: It doesn't even make sense. It's not like the Cowboys have been winning lately, so why do you hate them so much?
1: Because they're obnoxious. And, you know, it's more so their fans than the team.
2: Yeah, that's true.
1: There are some fine Cowboys fans. You know, it is what it is. But usually, you know, on cops or riding up and down the road here, you know, you'll see, you know, the most scurvy of beings with a Cowboys jersey on, and you're instantly like, yep, well, I know where that guy stands in life.
2: Wait, but yeah, you see that with the Eagles fans, too. They're, like, destroying their city if they win.
1: Yeah, I mean, this is not to let any other town off the hook, such as the Eagles. By the way, the Eagles are the fourth most disliked team.
2: I'm guessing third is Raiders, right?
1: No, ma'am. The Chiefs.
2: Oh.
1: It seems like a lot of this has to do with how successful, like, you know, the Chiefs, they're still very successful, and they've been in the playoffs, and they continue to be successful. So people are tired of hearing about the Chiefs, and I'm sure the Taylor Swift connection probably doesn't help at all. Patriots, big, giant, long dynasty. Everybody is tired of hearing about the Patriots for a little bit. Then you got rounding out the top 10, you got the Ravens, Bears, Steelers, Packers, Bills at 9, and then the Falcons, I don't know why, at 10. All right. conversely, who do you think would be the most, the least, I don't say the most liked, I'll say the least disliked team?
2: I'm going to say New Orleans Saints. And the reason why is because they've had such a struggle these past few years, and nothing's working out for them. So people feel for that team.
1: You are correct. I don't know if that's because you already peeped this list or because you're just, you know, that good at analyzing.
2: I'm really good at analyzing things, especially when it comes to that. The Saints make sense. What other team? Well, I guess you could. No, I would say the Cleveland Browns, but everyone hates Shedeur Sanders. So
1: no, and I don't think anyone hates Shedeur Sanders. I think they were just, you know, largely annoyed at just him in general.
2: Where
1: trust me, look, if Shedeur Sanders was the end all be all quarterback and was amazing, he'd be a very popular quarterback. But I think that his hype overreaches his talent, and that's what annoys people about
2: it. If it weren't for Shedeur, I think the Browns would be the least hated team because everyone feels for them too.
1: Browns are tied for 18th with the Bengals and the Cardinals.
2: Okay.
1: Here's some ones with some personal interest here. The Panthers and the Commanders, right in the middle of the pack, they're 15 and 16.
2: Well, that makes sense. I mean, they're neutral. You don't hate them. You don't love them.
1: Yeah. All right. So we talked about the teams themselves. Who do you think has the most annoying NFL fans?
2: Oh, the Eagles, hands down.
1: You are incorrect.
2: What? How is that possible?
1: Second place, only two.
2: Cowboys.
1: The Cowboys.
2: Oh, my gosh.
1: Yes. Your team sucks. Your fans suck. I'm trying to figure out something good about you guys.
2: Hey, you know what? Even if it's bad news, it's still good news for the team because they're getting their name out there.
1: That is true. Jerry's been a genius at marketing that team. Oh, it's marketing. So, you know, and of course, a lot of people bought in on all that. And they're just successful enough to be in a lot of conversations before the wheels fall off. And then the attention to Cowboys fans comes from online, where people are breaking TVs and crying in parking lots of bars and all that stuff. Very enjoyable for the rest of us. So we do appreciate you guys entertaining the rest of us. So top five most annoying NFL fans: Cowboys, Eagles, Raiders, Packers. I guess we don't live in proximity enough for Packers fans to be obnoxious. We don't have like hordes of them, but they do seem to be everywhere. And then number five would be, no big shocker, because they're everywhere, you can't throw a rock without hitting, a Steelers fan.
2: What's wrong with Steelers fans?
1: I have no beef with Steelers fans. None at all.
2: Yeah.
1: They seem to be obnoxiously everywhere, but other than that, I mean, I've run into, you know, every fan base has got that crowd, you know, the obnoxious crowd.
2: You know, it's crazy to think about Jerry Jones and how he's able to always make himself look good, even during the bad points in his career.
1: Does he look good?
2: Yeah. Well, I mean, because I don't know about you, but I forgot about the civil sexual assault lawsuit that he had against him in 2018.
1: Why you got to bring up old stuff?
2: Or the paternity and breach of contract litigation in 2022. Or the, you know, threat that he made to Roger Goodell that he was going to take him down. Like, there's a list of things he's done throughout his career that we all forget about.
1: Why would you care what he says to Roger Goodell? They're in a business relationship.
2: They are, but he should be nice. He needs to be a nicer guy.
1: Everyone should be nice, Beth. Would you like to hold hands and sing a Christmas song?
2: It doesn't cost anything to be nice. It's the one thing you can give to people.
1: Got it. Really, technically, doesn't cost anything to be mean either.
2: Yeah, but that's not helping the world.
1: That is right. Let's go skip around the parking lot, Beth, during the commercial break. What do you say? Hey, you want to bang a drum and play some hacky sack?
2: I do want to know which, you know, yeah, we know which fans are hated, which teams are hated. I want to know which owner is most hated. I would say right now.
1: Ooh. I mean, with Dan Snyder gone, That's a good question. I feel like he was a hands-down most hated owner. I think people like, even I like, Jerry Jones. I
2: mean, yeah. Because he's a character.
1: I'm admitting that on the DL a little bit. But, you know, I do get a kick out of old Jerry. He'd be a guy that, despite his team, you know, I'd love to sit and have, you know, drink some bourbon with.
2: So do you think that Jed guy from the Niners, the owner of the Niners, is top on that list at this point?
1: Why? Because he bangs hookers? I mean, you know, a lot of people do, or they wouldn't be in business.
2: Well, I do have a list for you. Go figure.
1: Okay.
2: The most widely disliked current NFL owner. Any guesses? Just try to guess anything.
1: I give up.
2: David Tepper from the Carolina Panthers, because he throws stuff at fans.
1: That one time. And, you know, I'm just going to be devil's advocate here. Mm-hmm. Obviously, I wasn't there. I didn't see what happened. I clearly saw the video with him throwing that. We don't see what led up to it. We don't hear what that fan said to him to get you. It doesn't matter.
2: He needs to be the bigger person on this one. Because he's the owner.
1: You can't talk trash to him and not get and expect a little bit of payback.
2: Act like an adult. He's the owner. Walk away from the situation.
1: if indeed that fan said something, you know, nasty or whatever, I don't hate him. And you know what? Grow up, sweetie. It's water.
2: Well, they were mad.
1: Hey, who isn't mad several times a day? You know what I mean? Get over it.
2: And then
1: you can't go to a football game, talk trash to the owner of the football team.
2: Maybe they didn't know he was the owner. I mean, he looks like a random guy.
1: Who knows? But if you talk trash, you know, expect some retribution.
2: Yeah. And then
1: there's too many people running around out here, you know, throwing around, you know, opening their mouth and forgetting, you know, you can get punched at some point.
2: The reason they were upset is because if it were the reverse roles and they were throwing things at him, they would have been ejected out of the stadium.
1: Well, he paid $5-6 billion
2: to not get ejected.
1: you want to be in a spot where you're not ejected from? Go spend $5-6 billion and you know what? You'll stay too.
2: Okay, so following David Tepper, you have Jimmy Haslam from the Cleveland Browns. They're upset with the coaching instability, controversial player acquisitions like Deshaun Watson, and public funding battles with new stadiums.
1: Yeah.
2: And the final one is Woody Johnson from the New York Jets. And that's because frequently ranked low in player surveys by fans because of all the issues they've been having.
1: Yeah, you can't outplay the bad ownership in certain situations like the Jets. You know, these guys go out and they can do what the best they can, but, you know, if it's just, you know, crappy ownership and management, you know, there's very hard to outplay that.
2: And people are mad with the multi-decade playoff drought. I didn't realize they haven't been in the playoffs that long.
1: Yeah, it's been a long ass time. Uh-huh. But I didn't realize how much ownership can ruin a team until we got rid of Dan Snyder. And, you know, in Washington, just the culture of the place. Yes, last year, terrible year, just wrought with injuries and, you know, largely unsuccessful. But I think that coin is going to flip over to the shiny side this year.
2: Yeah, everyone loves their team. The funny thing is Dan Snyder is on part of this list, but on the historical infamy list of previous owners.
1: Oh, yeah. He doesn't even live in the country anymore.
2: Oh, he doesn't.
1: No, he lives over in England.
2: Wow. He's afraid to be recognized here.
1: I don't know. So anyway, there you have it. Cowboys fans, you probably take a little bit of glee out of that. You might as well. You know, according to several different sources, the annoying fans came from Action Network. And also, we have multiple sources here. So the point of all of this is really solid, because then Hard Rock Bet ranked the disliked NFL team. So it's your team and the fans, by and large, are terrible. But we already knew that.
2: Do we?
1: Yeah. All right, got to take a break. Back in a second.
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3: We remain without incident in both Horry and Georgetown County. Look for heavier traffic volume on Highway 501 beachbound from Causey Road to University Boulevard, International Drive at Town Center Parkway, and Bypass 17 from Mr. Joe White to 38th Avenue North. From the McGuire Law Firm Injury Attorneys Traffic Center, I'm Trip West on Classic Rock, Wave 104.1.
2: Your Wave 104 forecast, humid and sunny today. We may see a thunderstorm in the late afternoon. A high of 87 this evening, a low of 76. 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
1: All right, Beth, we got some tickets. We've been giving away James Taylor tickets all morning. You want to lump those into it, make kind of a dealer's choice vibe?
2: Yeah, that works.
1: All right.
2: So we have obviously James Taylor going to Charlotte on Sunday, or you could choose John Fogerty and Steve Winwood going to Charlotte on Wednesday of next week.
1: All right. Your choice, whichever of those you want to win, be the first caller, and you will get to play a little game. We neglected to bring up, or I neglected to bring up, because I'd be more into this than you. You probably saw it and went, who cares? But it was a big anniversary of a very famous franchise, both television and the movies.
2: Yes. And that
1: Star Trek.
2: Yes. Star Trek. Yes.
1: 60 years since the first one came out, which would make it, 66 or something like that, 1966, which I grew up, watching it in reruns. I had no idea it really wasn't a very popular franchise when it was on TV, but then when they started doing the syndication of it, then it got really popular, and of course, still popular today, still spinoffs here and there.
2: It's crazy to think that that was a TV show that came out in the 60s, because the style seemed more 70s like, don't you think, with the boots and everything?
1: It always seemed a little bit old to me, very 60s, but when I was growing up, a lot of the shows that we watched, they didn't continuously pump out kid stuff. We were watching things from, a generation before us. Hell, watching Looney Tunes, it came out in the World War II era. And, we were watching them as if they

0: Why does there have to be a best?
1: There has to be.
0: There does not.
1: You're either a Trekkie or what do the Star Wars fans call themselves? You have no idea. Huh?
0: Star Wars fans?
1: No, everyone has a name for themselves.
0: I don't know. I'm a fan of both. All right, let's meet our contestant. Good morning. What's your name?
2: Coy.
0: Hey, what's up, brother? How you doing?
2: Working.
0: All right, I hear you, man. All right, let's see what you know about Star Trek here. Beth's going to try to help you out. Good luck on that. I don't know if she knows anything about it.
1: By the way, Star Wars fans are called Warzies, Star Warriors, or that's about it. So Warzies or Star Warriors. But we're talking about Trekkies.
0: I've never heard of that crap before in my life.
1: Are you kidding
0: me? And I've been
1: a
0: Star Wars fan since I was 7 years old.
1: Yeah,
0: so.
1: Warzies.
0: You've heard of that before?
2: Yeah.
0: Oh, yeah. Me neither. That's not a thing, Beth.
1: It is. That's what it says. I looked it up.
0: All right, here we go. Which actor originally turned down the role of Captain Jean-Luc Picard because he didn't think the show would last?
1: Oh, you're going to have to give us names. I have no idea.
2: What's his name? Richard Picard or something like that?
0: I'll take that. Jean-Luc Picard.
1: Oh.
0: But what's the actor's name?
2: Oh. Not sure.
1: Well, can you give us a multiple choice on the actor?
0: I mean, I don't have a multiple choice.
1: Okay, so
0: these are ones that like you would like know or not. His last name is Stewart. I'll give you that.
1: Stewart.
2: No, I'm not sure.
1: Adrian Stewart.
0: That is incorrect. Patrick Stewart.
1: Who's Patrick Stewart?
2: Patrick Swayze, okay.
0: No, not Patrick Swayze. Oh boy. I should have gone with something else.
1: Patrick Swayze should have done the job.
2: I'll throw that in, you know, real quick.
0: All right.
1: So you got a buzzer on that one.
0: Yeah.
1: Well, where's my E? Oh, there we go. Okay.
0: All right. You got too much noise going on over there.
1: I do. Oh, wait. Let me close out all these windows.
0: All right. Let's get to a from the original series.
2: Okay.
0: Which actor was the only original series regular who actually had a science background?
1: Oh.
0: Would you say, I'll try to come up with some names here.
1: Okay.
0: Would you say that it's William Shatner or Leonard Nimoy?
1: Leonard Nimoy.
2: I'll say Nimoy. Leonard.
0: Yeah, old Leonard. Yes. Hey, old son of a bitch.
1: Yeah.
0: Yes. He did have a little bit of a science back. He had an interest in it, but none of them were professional scientists.
1: We got a dinger on this one.
0: Okay.
2: We got it wrong, huh?
1: Dinger. And really quick, though, didn't Leonard Nimoy have an issue with William Shatner? Was that
0: him? They all had an issue with William Shatner. Apparently, he was the Alex Van Halen of the cast.
1: Mm-hmm.
0: All right. What was Leonard Nimoy's famous contribution to Spock's character that wasn't in the original script? I'll give you an extra little hint here. It was a move that he did. What was his famous move?
1: He had a move?
0: Yeah.
2: But he opened his fingers.
0: I'll take it. The Vulcan nerve pinch. No, you're talking you're talking about the hand gesture.
2: No, he opens his fingers and puts them on your shoulders.
0: Yeah, that's right. The Vulcan hand gesture. The
2: I didn't know the name of it. Yeah.
0: The other thing, the gesture, the live long and prosper thing, he got from a blessing that he had seen as a kid that he had saw in like his synagogue or whatever.
2: Wow.
1: You should ask which one's a real astronaut.
0: He's a half astronaut.
1: William Shatner, because he went on the big what was it?
0: The Elon Musk mobile.
1: No, Jeff Bezos. SpaceX. It was Bezos. No, not SpaceX.
0: All right. Let's see. Let me see if I can get one more. It's seemingly simple here because none of you guys are going to get this. Oh, here's
2: I'm
0: one more.
2: Too much 420. I'm getting lost.
0: That's all right, man. It's all right, buddy. It's all right. Ain't nothing wrong with not being a tricky.
2: I'm messing with both of you.
0: All right. Which Star Trek actor reportedly hated the famous line, "Beam me up, Scotty"?
1: Everyone on cast.
2: I know you're talking about, but I think of his name.

0: His last name is Doohan.
1: Okay,
0: first name rhymes with Blames.
1: Yeah, okay.
2: I don't know.
0: Oh, Jesus.
2: Rames Doohan? I don't know.
0: James?
2: Oh, why can't Rames be a name?
0: I didn't. No one said that it couldn't. Have a kid, name it that. That's not going to make the answer anymore right. All right.
1: Wow.
0: Just for my own mental health, we're just going to call you a winner here. And which show do you want to go to, man?
1: Whatever you got.
0: Beth, tell him what he could win.
2: Well, James Taylor this Sunday, Trillion Amphitheater in Charlotte. Or
1: is it this Sunday?
2: This Sunday.
0: This Sunday.
1: That's fine. Yeah.
2: Okay.
0: All right, there you go, man. Congratulations. Enjoy the show. Hang on the line. We got to get some details from you. And in the meantime, we'll take a break. Back in a second.
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4: 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We remain without incident in both Horry and Georgetown County. Look for heavier traffic volume on Highway 501 beachbound from Causey Road to University Boulevard, International Drive at Town Center Parkway, and Bypass 17 from Mr. Joe White to 38th Avenue North. 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
2: Your Wave 104 forecast, humid and sunny today. We may see a thunderstorm in the late afternoon. A high of 87 this evening, a low of 76.
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1: Right, we get an extra little benefit tonight. Thursday night football, the Niners and the Rams over there in Australia.
2: Not everyone's happy about it.
1: Yeah, there's a audio of these chicks going around bitching about it. There are various different grievances about something that it's just fine. You don't have to love it. But you don't have to be so cantankerous about it.
2: And these are wives and girlfriends of all the football fans out there.
3: I hate football season. And no, I'm not one of those girls that's like, yes, let's go football. No, I hate football because I lose my boyfriend.
4: He's hooting and hollering. I'm scared to death. It's the biggest ick.
5: I cannot stand my husband watching football all day. I'm going to need to make some weekend plans alone.
6: The worst part is you have to talk to everyone about it. And I resent the assumption that I care. Why are you assuming I care?
7: For the women out there that love football, why?
8: I do not like watching football. That is all that is on our television set.
9: If you want a really hot take, I would say football should be banned.
10: I don't care about sports. There, I said it. Not even a little bit.
11: Oh, God, I would rather eat the lint out of a stranger's belly button. And if you're thinking, well, God, girl, you're from the South, you should enjoy it. I don't.
1: Yeah.
2: That's bad.
1: I mean, you don't have to love it. I mean, it is what it is. I guess we are that way with, as dudes in general with, your housewife shows and all that crap.
2: I think, but she's right, though. You know, in the southern region, people really get into their football, whether it's college, high school, yeah. NFL. They love it.
1: Yeah, the South is, and the Southwest, definitely, it seems like, not that, tons of Steelers fans would argue with you, but it feels like football is especially popular in the South.
2: Mm-hmm. Yeah, it is.
1: And you know what? I'm willing to admit that it does take over a whole lot of time, each game, roughly 3 hours of broadcast TV. And then when they have multiple games on, it can be a little overwhelming, which is why the entire offseason, I make no demands unless it's a special occasion on the television. Whatever she wants to watch, it's on. Da da da da da. And I don't even care what's on anyway, unless I'm watching a movie or something. But she basically claims the living room when it's out of football season. When football season is on, and I have to give her credit too, she embraces it a little bit. She cares just about zero about it, but she realizes that it's football season. She even got a brand new mat for the front porch, and like it's shaped in a football, and it goes, it's a time of season, so she's very tolerant of all the football that goes on.
2: The strange thing is 49% of football fans are actually female, so I don't know why I think there's a small percentage of women that don't like football.
1: Yeah, to some degree, they may be fans. Some bigger than others. Some can tell you players and this, that, and the other. And some just like, it's because they're from their hometown. Or some just like a particular player. There's a million different ways to be a fan of football.
2: And of course, if you have skin in the game, like you're playing our Pro Football Challenge, you'll be more active at watching the games.
1: This guy with the liners.
2: I'm serious.
1: They're everywhere. I know you're serious.
2: I don't get into football unless I'm doing Pro Football Challenge or I have money on a game. I don't really care as much.
1: Yeah, but you crow about the Cardinals and the Niners all the time.
2: Well, I like them, but if they lose, I'm not heartbroken. Now, if I have money on the line, I'm going to be very upset.
1: Right. Well, you and I are tied right now in the one game sample size of the Pro Football Challenge. So who do you have going into tonight?
2: I'm not telling you.
1: It doesn't matter. The picks are in, guy.
2: Well, you can change your picks at any time before the game.
1: Oh, gotcha. I wasn't going to do that. I'm Rams. I'll leave it there.
2: Oh, yeah, I am too, because I know the Niners aren't going to do well.
1: So we won't be, we won't gain any ground on each other until Sunday when the other games come up.
2: I mean, I think we're both matching on everything, weren't we?
1: No, well, there's a couple different. For instance, I guarantee you, you don't have Washington over Philly.
2: Oh, yeah, no. No.
1: That's crazy talk.
2: I feel like you picked that off of heart, not off of the truth of the matter. I don't think they're going to win.
1: You know what? Even I can't give you the answer to that. Clearly, I want Washington to win. But I do feel like it's a winnable game. Now, if it was just me and my wallet, it would be a tough pick. And I don't know where I'd land on that. I might maybe default to Philadelphia.
2: Yes.
1: But Philly's not had a great camp offensively. They have a new offensive system that requires Hurts to throw over the middle quite a bit. And he's not taken very well to that. He's not a guy who likes to throw outside the numbers more than anything. So, you know, and by some accounts there, some of the beat reporters that, you know, are at the Philly camps are saying that he's not really absorbed the new system very well. So I'm relying on that as both hope and a little inside info. Plus, Washington comes in. They, too, have a new offensive system that they've hidden from the Washington beat reporters. So there's going to be a lot more nuance to their offense. It was very predictable last year. They're going to have Jaden under center a lot, where he has typically been throwing out a shotgun. And we picked up some nice new pieces on the offense.
2: Yeah, but
1: some new pieces on the defense.
2: I don't think these pieces are quite ready to do well on the field. Okay. I think they need a few games under their belts.
1: Well, I hope you like words, because you're going to be eating them on Monday.
2: We will see, because I'm pretty sure the Eagles are going to take you down.
1: And it's very likely. Listen, very super talented team, arguably the best in the NFC East. There's a whole lot of, you know, great players. You know, you got Saquon, who took a little bit of a dip. He's still over 1,000 yards last season. The season before, he was over 2,000. So, you know, his production was down 50% last year, but that 50% was still over 1,000. So, you know, will he get back up to his potential from 2 years ago, or will he be a little bit less than he was last year? Because, you know, these running backs, man, you know, they're amazing 1 year. You're on the cover of Madden, and everybody, you know, you're top of everybody's conversation when it comes to, you know, playing that particular team, to unheard of and on the, you know, third on the depth chart in, like, you know, like one season. It's crazy how fast they fall off. And I'm not wishing that on Saquon. Hopefully he has a long and healthy career. I just hope he's not productive on Sunday.
2: The other thing, you and I differed on Jets and Titans. You chose Jets. I chose Tennessee Titans.
1: Okay.
2: Because, you know, the Jets are actually the underdog in this game. 2.5-point underdog.
1: Yeah. That was a dart throw right there, to be honest.
2: Don't change your answer. You got to stick it out.
1: I'm not. Definitely not. I just don't have a lot of confidence in the Titans either. So.
2: Yeah, but the Titans have Robert. Is his last name Sala or Sally?
1: Sala. Yeah. The former Jets coach.
2: Yeah, I mean, that in itself is going to help them out.
1: Why? Because he used to coach the Jets?
2: Yeah, he knows their moves.
1: Their moves? What, are they karate chopping out there?
2: He understands their plays.
1: No, so he doesn't.
2: You don't think so?
1: No, that's no longer his offense. The offense has completely been restructured.
2: Yeah, but he worked with people that would take over his spot. So you don't think he knows what they're thinking?
1: I mean, they're planning they're planning against that. They are fully aware that, you know, Robert Sala knows.
2: Mm-hmm.
1: You know, particular play calls and what those calls might be and what their tendencies are on situations. And they're probably going to go opposite
2: of what he would think.
1: Right. So I don't know. It depends on how they plan it out. So anyway, if you can still join us on the Pro Football Challenge, go to wade104.com. 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
1: Oh boy, experts have identified another habit that causes friction between couples.
2: Not flossing?
1: No. Which that might be another one. I don't know.
2: It should be.
1: How about this? Is this something that, maybe if I bring it up, I hesitate to, because then you'll have something else to throw in Ross's face.
2: Mm-hmm.
1: Is there a difference in the eating speed that you and Ross, I would imagine he probably wolfs his food down pretty quickly.
2: No, he doesn't. And actually, he absolutely hates the way I eat because I'll be making soup on the stove and I'll be eating from the actual,
1: pot.
2: Pot. And he's like, can't you just wait till it's finished? I'm like, oh, I'm just making sure it's doing well.
1: Well, you gotta check the flavor notes. You know, you want the flavors to marry.
2: And then he hates it when I'm like really starving. I'll just eat the soup that, you know, like the pre-made soups that are from Panera. I'll just eat it directly out of the thing. He's like, you can't even heat it up. What's wrong with you? And I'm like, I don't care. I'm starving.
1: Who's making soup in August? Me. Jesus, what are you, an old lady?
2: I love soup. I love they have the tortilla soup is one of my favorites, and the corn chowder. Oh, so good.
1: Yeah, I mean, those are good, but damn, it's like 800 degrees outside.
2: Yes, I love it.
1: Are you wearing like a sweater in the house too?
2: Usually, because he likes to keep it cold when he's around.
1: Cold, 78?
2: No, 74.
1: Okay. Whoa.
2: Seriously.
1: You gotta watch out for frostbite.
2: I have to turn it back up to like 76. He knows that when he leaves, he'll turn it to 76. That's our middle ground.
1: Yeah. He'll turn it back to 76 for you?
2: Yeah.
1: Mm-hmm. That's nice of him.
2: Yeah.
1: Well, anyway, there's a new article about eating speed gaps in relationship where one person scarfs down their meal and another one takes leisurely bites. They say the small gaps aren't noticeable, especially if the meal is stretched out, but bigger gaps can disrupt the vibe and comfort level at the dinner table.
2: Yeah, I mean, it can be pretty bad. I think back to the points where Ross says, oh, I can't even talk to you. It's feeding time. Because even yesterday I was having a bit of popcorn as we're having conversation. He's like, just finish what you're going to put in your mouth and then we'll talk.
1: Was he talking about the popcorn?
2: Shut up. Anyway.
1: Y'all nasty.
2: But yeah, he hates the way I eat. And he says, you only eat prim and proper when you're around your family. And I'm like, so? Why do I have to, like, I'm showing you my real self.
1: Yeah, I mean, I don't know. It's hard to, like, when you're eating, like, you're actually eating a meal to be in an elongated conversation.
2: Yeah.
1: You know what I mean? Because you're also trying to chew and trying to enjoy your food.
2: Yes.
1: I'm a little bit quicker on the, an eater. I don't know if it's a military thing or not. Maybe, kind of always have been that way. But I try to slow down because if you eat slower, you get,
2: you get full. You get full.
1: Yeah. Because your food has time to settle, which keeps you from eating more.
2: Yeah.
1: So if you eat really fast, you consume a lot more before the full, feeling happens, and then you're like way full.
2: And then you feel awful after the fact.
1: Yeah. So anyway, one more piece of friction. Now we got to be careful that our eating speed is the same. Which I don't get. Like if you are a fast eater, I wouldn't care. If she's still eating, not a big story. I'm not like we're eating, like, especially at a restaurant, we're there for the vibe of the place too. I'll just drink another beer.
2: Yeah, but then it's like, okay, so you ate all your food and you're just watching me eat now. That's why.
1: What an ego on you to think that we have to sit there and watch you eat. Yeah, we have our own thoughts and things we want to look at and do. We're not sitting there worshiping you at the dinner table.
2: But that, I mean, I think that's why this is an argument between couples, because one person's finishing their food just watching you like, I'll have another beer, but let's hurry it up.
1: I can say pretty comfortably, it's never even popped in my brain to consider how fast somebody else is eating. If I'm done before you, I just chalk it up to, well, I'm a pretty fast eater.
2: That's the one reason why I say if you're a couple that you eat at different speeds, go sit at the bar together. That way, if the other person is bored that they're waiting for you to finish your food, you can, watch the TV and see what's going on with all the sports that are on.
1: We've turned into the dinner at the bar, folks. And oftentimes we will split an entree.
2: Mm-hmm.
1: And that's way enough for us. And if I'm drinking a beer, I'm even going to eat. We might even be bringing stuff home because I can't do both. I've got to eat or drink. I can't do both.
2: I will say the downside to the bar situation, though, if you want the happy hour specials, you have to sit at the bar at most places. They won't let you sit at a table and enjoy happy hour. They're like, nope. And if there aren't any bar spots, you're out of luck.
1: I mean, I like that, the bartender's right there. You need something, they got you. You don't have to wait and flag down a waitress and do that whole thing.
2: That's true.
1: It's just seems more, I don't know, more fluid sitting at the bar. Not the most romantic,
2: It is very romantic. What are you talking about? Cheaper meals? Yeah, go romance.
1: Well, I mean, your romance is fiscal leaning.
2: Yes.
1: We don't really talk about that a lot. Mm-hmm. So anyway. All right. Podcast gets loaded up right after the show. 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Yes, a little bit early, December 5th. 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It's going to be a lot of fun. All right, enjoy the game tonight. Can't wait to break it down again tomorrow and then head into a whole other weekend of football. Look out, it's here.
2: Yes, it is.
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19: 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We remain without incident in both Horry and Georgetown County. Look for heavier traffic volume on Highway 501 beachbound from Causey Road to University Boulevard, International Drive at Town Center Parkway, and Bypass 17 from Mr. Joe White to 38th Avenue North. 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
2: Your Wave 104 forecast, humid and sunny today. We may see a thunderstorm in the late afternoon. A high of 87 this evening, a low of 76.
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Welcome to your Thursday, the cusp of the weekend on this short week, by the way. I am Rockin' Rick Roberts. It is your Midday Madness. Still got some Metallica on the way. Also, we'll take a look at that forecast. The heat is back on. Hope you enjoy the TNA Morning Show right now. How about some Journey? Wheel in the Sky, Classic Rock, Wave 104.1.

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8: Wave 104 cast, mostly sunny today, high in around 86 along the beaches near 90 inland. We could see a late afternoon shower possible, but only a slight chance. Partly cloudy tonight, low 76. And Friday, we're looking at a 40% chance of showers and thunderstorms with mostly sunny and a high of 87. Heat index will feel like it's about near 100, so the heat is back on. Scorpions still lined up in the Beatles. How about the Stones? Start me up. 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

Beatles, Revolution, Grand Strand's Classic Rockwave 104.1. This next song came out in 1982, and it was written by guitarist Rudolf Schenker and singer Klaus Meine. The problem is, during the writing of the album, Klaus Meine lost his voice and had to undergo complex surgery on his vocal cords. The band did not know if he would ever sing again. They even recorded early demos with singer Don Dokken. Meine, of course, recovered, returned to the studios, and delivered a massive vocal performance. And this song went number one. Scorpions, No One Like You, Wave 104.1.

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Billy Idol giving us that big old rebel yell. The Grand Strand's Classic Rock Wave 104.1, hour number two of your midday madness. I am Rockin' Rick Roberts. Still got Guns N' Roses on the way. We'll take a look at that forecast. We could see some rain over the weekend, but right now, bad company. 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

0: Guns N' Roses version of Paul McCartney and Wings' Live and Let Die. I prefer the original over that one. That's just me. 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
1: Wave 104 cast. We are looking at sunshine today, high around 86 along the beaches near 90 inland. Partly cloudy, low 76 tonight. Friday, kicking your weekend off. We're looking at mostly sunny. 40% chance of a shower or thunderstorm with a high around 88 along the beaches, low 90s inland. Heat index will make it feel like about 100. So, yes, the humidity is back. Pink Floyd still on the way in Creedence. Zeppelin right now. 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

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This next song came out in 1979, tells the story of the rock star prognostic Pink descending into a fascist dictator during a hallucination and inciting his audience into a violent, rampaging mob. Pink Floyd, Run Like Hell. 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

0: Joe Walsh, Life's Been Good, the Grand Strands Classic Rockway 104.1. All right, coming up in 15 minutes, it is all about you. That's right, you get to take over the radio station for one solid hour. You get to program what we play. It's called Cafe Rock. Text me right now your song that you want to hear. 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And also at the bottom of the hour, next hour, somebody's going to walk away with concert tickets. So text me right now. 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

Dio and Holy Diver for Todd, listening in Lancaster, South Carolina. Welcome to Cafe Rock. I'm Rockin' Rick Roberts. If you've got a request, that's what it's all about for one solid hour. It's all about you taking over for the radio station and me playing your request. 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Let's jump back into more. What is some Black Sabbath Paranoid for Amy, listening in Hemingway, South Carolina. Here you go.

0: Singer, rambling, gambling man. For Mark, listening in Lower South Carolina. 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
0: 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Saddle up and enjoy the wind in your face and vibration between your knees on a new Harley Davidson motorcycle. Could see some rain today. Looks like it's going to rain at any time. Otherwise, we'll see a mix of sun and clouds, high 86. Tonight, partly cloudy, low 76. Friday, 40% chance of showers, thunderstorms with mostly sunny and a high of 87. But the heat index will make it feel like it's around 100. And we'll definitely see rain by this weekend. All right, don't go anywhere right now. Back to Cafe Rock for Dean and Longs. He wanted some whammer, jammer, hard-driving man from the Jay Giles Band on Cafe Rock.
13: You gotta get it crazy tonight. You gonna get it crazy tonight? I get down to it. I said, are you gonna get it crazy? I get down to it. I said, you gonna move, get it all down, get it all night, get it all right, get it out of sight, and get it down, baby.
14: Yeah.
13: Whammer, jammer, let me hear you, dig it.

little chicken pickle. Let me hear you. Oh, yeah. Then we're going to motivate this one. You got to help us. Like this, watch. You heard of the Boogaloo? You heard of the Boston Monkey? You heard of the Philly Freeze? We got the Detroit Demolition here for you tonight.

Heart Barracuda for Bill, listening all the way down in Alabama, Birmingham, Alabama. Beham is what they call it. Listening on the app. There you go. All right, who wants tickets for James Taylor's All-Star Band coming up in Charlotte? Well, caller 7 right now, 843-626-WAVE, 843-626-9283. And I will hook you up. Let's jump back into more of your requests for Cafe Rock from my boy Brad in Mount View, Minnesota, listening. Thanks for listening, Brad. You're always a good listener. What are some Cashmere, Zeppelin, Wave 104.1's Cafe Rock.

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1: Oh, I don't believe it. Don't touch me. Hey, Ray. Hey, Sugar. Tell them who we are.
2: 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We got golden fingers. And we're loving.

0: 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We'll talk about your business, we'll give you mentions, and we'll talk about what you specialize in. 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
1: 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Kicking it off, I am Rockin' Rick Roberts. Collective Soul still on the way. Plus, we'll throw in some Squire, and we'll take a look at that forecast. Will it be a rainout this weekend, or will it be a beautiful weekend? Stay with me. Got some ZZ Top right now. LaGrange, Wave 104.1.
2: Rumors spreading around in that Texas town. About the shack outside LaGrange. You know what I'm talking about. Just let me know if you're gonna go to that whole mile on LaGrange. They got a lot of nice girls.

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1: Wave 104 cast this afternoon. We're looking at sunshine. Slight chance of a shower. Look for a high of 86. Tonight, partly cloudy, low 76. Friday, we'll see mostly sunny. There is a 40% chance of maybe a shower or thunderstorm. Look for a high around 88 along the beaches near 90 inland. Heat index back up near 100. Just saying. Saturday, well, there's a better chance of rain. 70% chance of showers and thunderstorms. Otherwise, a mix of sun and clouds and a high of 85. Steve Miller Band still on the way in Fog Hat. How about Squire? Nothing like stroking your ego, right? 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

Foghat from 1972, a song that was not an original. In fact, it was actually a classic Chicago blues song written by Willie Dixon and first recorded by Muddy Waters in 1954, but Foghat transformed it into a high-energy boogie rock radio staple, and they did just that. How about some Steve Miller Band right now? Rockin' Me, classic rock, Wave 104.1.

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Stone Temple Pilots' Interstate Love Song, the Grand Strand's classic rock wave 104.1 final hour of your midday madness. I am Rockin' Rick Roberts. Van Halen still on the way. We'll take a final look at your midday forecast. Right now, though, how about Zeppelin and Black Dog? 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

0: Van Halen with the Red Rocker, Sammy Hagar on leads. Why can't this be love? 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All right. 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
22: 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Well, what's left of the afternoon? Sunshine, high around 86, 87. 30% chance of a late afternoon shower possible if we hadn't already had one move through the area. Partly cloudy, low around 76 tonight. And a 40% chance of showers and thunderstorms with mostly sunny Friday, kicking that weekend off. High around 88 along the beaches, low 90s. Inland heat index back up in there. We'll see probably around, it'll feel like about 100. Kiss still on the way. And Tom Petty, how about GNR? Sweet Child of Mine, Wave 104.1.

Tom Petty and the Heartbreakers, Refugee, Classic Rock Wave 104.1. This next song came out in 1975. And at that time, Kiss was on the record label Casablanca Records that was owned by President Neil Bogart. Now, if you go back and watch the documentary Spinning Gold, you'll find out more about the record label. Well, the president of the album wanted a massive rallying cry for the band and their fans, similar to the Sly and the Family Stone's I Want to Take You Higher. And that's where Kiss created this song.

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0: The Hollies, long, cool woman in a black dress. 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Now, I've got a story about a woman. I don't know if she was cool or in a black dress, because it is the dumb A of the day. And it goes to a Moses Lake, Washington State woman. She was arrested on Monday, accused of pulling a knife on a man and stealing his cat. Not his money, not groceries, not anything of value. The cat. Of course, the cat could be of value. Grant County Sheriff's Office says deputies were called to a home on Patton Boulevard in Northeast just after about 12:30 p.m. On the way there, a deputy saw the woman, saw her jump through a hole in a fence along State Road 17. The deputy followed the woman, who threatened to stab law enforcement. The sheriff's office eventually used a canine to track the woman down and arrest her. She was booked into the Grant County Jail for robbery, felony threats to kill, intimidating a public servant, and obstructing law enforcement. Quote, we can assume the cat was unharmed since there was no mention of animal cruelty in the deputy's reports. Wow. It's the crazy cat lady. Charlie Steele's on the way next.
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Duran Duran's Classic Rock, Wave 104.1. This is Charlie Steele. Back in on Friday Eve. You've got your chance later on this hour to win James Taylor tickets. He's going to be playing in Charlotte on Sunday night, truly at the amphitheater. We'll see what you know about some Jameses today. Also, 420 break, coming up a little after 4 o'clock. Today, celebrating a rock and roll birthday. Right now, we roll on with a band who just signed a big money deal to produce a biopic, Rolling Stones, Wave 104.1.

0: Joan Jett, the Blackhearts, the Grand Strand's Classic Rock, and your home. The TNA Morning Show with Tommy and Beth, Wave 104.1. This is Charlie Steele. We'll jump back into it. Tesla, also Pat Benatar on the way, and an artist coming up next that back in 1978 actually purchased an O from the famous Hollywood sign. And a Wave 104.1 is your station for the concerts, and I've got your chance to go check out James Taylor. He's coming into the Trulant Amphitheater. That show is coming up on Sunday night. You can get all the details about the show at wave104.com. If you want to win tickets, though, be listening. Within 15, 20 minutes, we'll play some James trivia and see if you can't win tickets from the Grand Strand's Classic Rock, Wave 104.1.
1: 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Watch out for a lane closure up on Highway 17 in Little River near Eastport Boulevard. Also, slight volume on 501 near CCU due to construction.
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19: Thursday weather.
0: The wave of the forecast, four tides, few clouds, round low down to 78 here at the beach. We do have a coastal flood advisory this evening as well. Looking for a low tide down to 74 in Conway. Then for tomorrow, sunny skies, a decent chance for thunderstorms by the afternoon. High 86 here at the beach, 93 inland. Looking ahead to Saturday right now, pretty good chance for showers and thunderstorms by late in the day on Saturday with a high 84 here at the beach, 91 inland. It is 82 right now, Myrtle Beach, 84 out in Conway as we get back into the classic rock. And back in 1978, he purchased an O from the famous Hollywood sign. Bought it for $28,000, and he bought it to specifically honor the memory of his close friend, the legendary comedian Groucho Marx. 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

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Tommy and Beth, Wave 104.1. This is Charlie Steele. We've got concert tickets to give away right now. James Taylor is going to be in Charlotte on Sunday night playing the Trulliant Amphitheater. And I want to send you to the show, and let's see what you know about some Jameses. Here's your question. Which legendary guitarist and future Eagles member was the lead guitarist and vocalist for the rock band The James Gang? Was it A, Don Felder, B, Joe Walsh, C, Glenn Frey, or D, Randy Meisner? Which legendary guitarist and future Eagles member was the lead guitarist and vocalist for the rock band The James Gang? Was it A, Don Felder, B, Joe Walsh, C, Glenn Frey, or D, Randy Meisner? If you know it, be the first correct caller after caller number two, 843-626-WAVE, 843-626-9283. We'll send you to the show. Good luck.

0: 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This is Charlie Steele trying to give away some James Taylor tickets this afternoon. Play a little trivia. Let's go to the phone, see if we can get us a winner. Wave 104.1, who's this?
1: Jeff.
0: Jeff, how you doing, man? You all right?
1: Yeah, I'm good. How about you?
0: All right, not too bad. Hanging in there. You off work, still working?
1: No, I'm still working.
0: How much longer you got today?
1: Hopefully about 15 minutes.
0: There you go. All right, well, here is your question for today for James Taylor tickets. He's going to be playing in Charlotte on Sunday night. Which legendary guitarist and future Eagles member was the lead guitarist and vocalist for the rock band The James Gang? Was it A, Don... you see, you don't even let me get all the choices out. You know it's B, Joe Walsh. There you go, man. You're going to have a good time Sunday night. Go and check it out. James Taylor and his all-star band. They're playing at the Trulieve Amphitheater in Charlotte, brother. All right?
1: Cool. Thank you, buddy. Appreciate it.
0: Good luck on the rest of the day there for the next 10, 15 minutes you got left.
1: Appreciate it.
0: We got more tickets to give away coming up tomorrow, plus AC/DC, Queen and David Bowie, and Pink Floyd next on Wave 104.1.
2: 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Watch out for volume on 501 between CCU and Cox Ferry Road in both directions.
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Get 420 break on the way, brought to you by Vape Republic. Today we are celebrating a rock and roll birthday, and we'll play a track that was the number one song on the premiere broadcast of American Top 40 with Casey Kasem on July 4th back in 1970. Right now, Queen and David Bowie, Wave 104.1.

0: 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My name is Charlie Steele. Aussie Eagles on the way, plus today's 420 break coming up, brought to you by Vape Republic. With locations in Loris, Longs, Little River, and Chadbourne, home of the THC-infused slushy. Today, celebrating the birthday of an artist that was born this day back in 1942, and we'll play a track that I did not know until I was looking up something about this track, that it was the very first number one song on the debut edition of American Top 40 with Casey Kasem way back in 1970. Hang tight for the 420 break song. It's on the way next on Wave 104.1.
1: 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Watch out for volume on 501 near CCU due to construction. 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

0: Thursday weather.
1: All right, the wave of the forecast, a few clouds around overnight tonight. We do have a coastal flood advisory for the beaches tonight. Low tonight, 78 here at the coast, low down to 74 inland. Then for tomorrow, pretty decent chance for showers and thunderstorms in the afternoon. High 86 here at the beaches and high 93. Inland. We're back into the classic rock. Now it's time for today's 420 break, brought to you by Vape Republic, with locations in Loris, Longs, Little River, and Chadbourne, home of the THC-infused slushy. Today we celebrate the birthday of Danny Hutton, a singer with Three Dog Night, born this day back in 1942, and this song from Three Dog Night was the very first number one song on the debut episode of Casey Kasem's American Top 40. It was July 4th, 1970. This is Three Dog Night. Mama told me not to come. 420 break, wave 104.1.

That's Ozzy, the Grand Strand's Classic Rock, Wave 104.1. This is Charlie Steele. Did you see they announced the new iPhones yesterday? They got the new foldable iPhone Duo. It's going to run you like $2,000. $2,000 for a phone. My option would have to be like sell a kidney or a buttload of sexual favors in a parking lot to afford a phone like that.

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0: Pearl Jam, the Grand Strand's classic rock, Wave 104.1. This is Charlie Steele, was talking about that new iPhone a while ago, the new foldable one that's going to cost you like $2,000. And Martha, you checked in with me to let me know about a time you lost your phone, and it was at your husband's funeral. What's the story here?
1: Well, it was at my husband's grave.
0: Okay.
1: I was trying to take a picture of the casket lengthwise, and it was during the prayer. And I dropped my phone, and it went underground under the casket.
0: Oh, my gosh.
1: And my granddaughters were standing with me, and they burst out laughing.
0: Oh, no. So what'd you do?
1: And the grave person came, and he said, "You don't know how many people have done that." And he went under there and got my phone for me.
0: That very nice of him, but I'm still, how many people take photos at funerals? Were they posting it on Instagram? Hey, check me out. Funeral. YOLO. For reals.
2: 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Watch out for slight volume on 501 between Singleton Ridge Road and 544 in both directions. 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
4: 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My name is Charlie Steele, getting you out of work on your way home for this Thursday afternoon. Maybe put a smile on your face, too, with our upcoming Free Ride Funny Take. Comedian Dusty Slay on Tornado.

0: 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A lot of Beatles on there. Really surprised by Soundgarden. Yeah, there's quite a few surprises on there. Asia from Steely Dan made it. 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We'll get back into the free ride of 5. Got Triumph, also Toto on the way. 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Now, we are your station for the concerts, and this weekend we've got your chance to go check out John Fogerty and Steve Winwood. They're going to be coming into the Trulian Amphitheater in Charlotte. That's coming up on Wednesday night. Two fantastic artists you'll be able to check out one show. 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
1: 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Watch out delays on Highway 9 from Highway 31 to Highway 57. 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
11: 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For tonight, we do have a coastal flood advisory. A few clouds are on the overnight tonight. Low down to 78 here at the beach, 74 inland tomorrow. A chance for storms by the afternoon. High up to 86 here at the beach, 91 inland. Let's get back into the free ride of five. 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

0: fight the good fight. The Grand Strands Classic Rock, Wave 104.1. This is Charlie Steele. It is the Free Ride of Five, and time to hopefully put a smile on your face as we get you out of work this afternoon with today's Free Ride Funny. Comes to us from comedian Dusty Slay, and he's talking about tornado warnings on the radio.
1: I was listening to the radio, and they were telling us what to do during this tornado warning based on what kind of house you live in, right? They were like, if you live in a house with a basement, go into the basement. If you live in a house without a basement, go into a bathroom or a small room. And they were like, if you live in a trailer park, we want you to go to a neighbor's house or go outside and lay down in the ditch. That's the real news. They're like, listen, we don't know what to tell you. And they're like, yeah, I know it's raining out there, and that ditch is going to be full of water. Just get down in it. I like that they think that there's a ditch located next to every trailer park. Like it just comes with it, you know? Part of the trailer park amenities. Every trailer park gets their own tornado ditch.

0: week from Friday, they're going to be playing the Greenfield Lake Amphitheater up in Wilmington. 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This is Charlie Steele, Billy Idol, Grand Funk, and we'll wrap up the Free Ride of Five with some Stone Temple Pilots coming up next. 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Tonight's game is in Australia. Melbourne, Australia, they're playing. It's the 49ers and the Rams. And so it's going to be 8 o'clock here. I think Australia is like 14 hours ahead of us. So we're playing like 10 o'clock Friday morning. It'd be kind of odd to watch a daytime game 8 o'clock at night tonight. 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

0: 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Tommy and Beth, Wave 104.1. This is Charlie Steele. We'll reload, get back into it. Got Def Leppard, The Cars. Your random moment of knowledge on the way, and a band coming up next whose guitarist is celebrating a birthday today. Now, tomorrow we get the 14th annual 9/11 Memorial Ride as we remember the 25th anniversary of the 9/11 tragedy. 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
0: All right, the Wave of the Forecast. Thursday weather. For tonight, few clouds around. Low tonight down to 78 here at the beach, 74 inland. And for tomorrow, we have a pretty good chance for showers around by tomorrow afternoon. Maybe even some thunderstorms. High 86 here at the beach. 93. Inland. Let's get back into the classic rock. Happy birthday to Joe Perry from Aerosmith, turning 76 today. 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

0: Def Leppard, the Grand Strands, Classic Rock, Wave 104.1. This is Charlie Steele. Time now for your random moment of knowledge.
1: Yeah, here's a little known fact.
0: You know, back in 1954, media mogul Henry Luce brought a group of top editors and executives to Pine Lakes Country Club right here in Myrtle Beach. Over a weekend of golfing and strategy meetings, they drew up the initial plans, layout, and concepts for what would become Sports Illustrated. If you actually go by Pine Lakes, you'll actually see a plaque there that commemorates the birthplace of a Sports Illustrated. Ooh.

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1: 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Tommy and Beth, Wave 104.1. This is Charlie Steele, almost out of here for the evening. Gary K will transition from the traffic chair to the air chair to take care of business the rest of the night. I'll get back into it. Thoughts from Foreigner, also Bon Jovi, Guns N' Roses on the way. And I'll be back tomorrow after 3. It'll be officially a text to win weekend with tickets giveaway all weekend for John Fogerty and Steve Winwood. They're going to be playing at the Trillium Amphitheater in Charlotte coming up on Wednesday night. So be listening all weekend for keywords to help you win some tickets. But before I leave, time for joke of the day.
2: Waka waka, who wants to hear a funny ass joke?
1: Guy goes to see his doctor and says, "Doc, my butt hurts." The doctor says, "Can you tell me exactly where it hurts?" The guy says, right around the entrance." 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As long as you keep calling it the entrance, it's going to hurt." Joke of the day. Back tomorrow. Have a safe one. 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

0: Yes, owner of A Lonely Heart on the Grand Strands, classic rock, and you're home for the TNA Morning Show with Tommy and Beth. Wave 104.1, Scary K, on a Thursday evening. And yes, tomorrow is 9/11, and we want you to join us for the 14th annual 9/11 Memorial Ride. It's all happening tomorrow at the Myrtle Beach Harley Davidson, 4710 South Kings Highway. Registrations between 9 a.m. and 11 a.m., $15 a rider, $5 a passenger. 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
1: 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The Syracuse Herald Journal claims Zeppelin played Black Velvet. Maybe they meant Black Dog, because Black Velvet came out 16 years later on the debut album from Alanna Miles. She was an opening act, by the way, on Robert Plant's 1990 tour. 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Was it Alanna's voice he heard on the radio with her velvet glove knocking him down? You tell me.
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0: All right, let's take a look at that wave runoff forecast for tonight. Part of the cloudy skies, low around 76. Tomorrow, chance of showers and thunderstorms between 1 and 5. Mostly sunny skies, high near 87. Heat index up in the triple digits. Tomorrow night, part of the cloudy, low around 76. And for your Saturday, we're looking at a chance of showers and thunderstorms popping up in and around town. Partly sunny, high near 86. Let's get back into more nonstop classic rock. We got the Doors, Black Sabbath, Journey, Bush. 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